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1: ABC News, I'm Dave Packer. The Vatican confirming Pope Leo has lung cancer. Earlier today, the pontiff underwent surgery to remove the lower lobe of his right lung. They say the surgery was successful. The faithful are hopeful. Mercedes Sulib outside New York City St. Patrick's Cathedral.
2: I think it's going to be fine.
3: Huh?
2: It's going to be fine.
1: 30 years after Tupac Shakur was shot and killed in Las Vegas, Dwayne Keefe D. Davis, the only man ever charged, was sentenced to prison for the rest of his life with the possibility of parole after 40 years. An investigation underway at Six Flags over Georgia after yesterday's deadly roller coaster accident. The rider, now identified as 42-year-old Hassan Karim, flung from his seat when a restraint on Goliath unlatched. The White House confirmed Kimberly Guilfoyle, the ambassador to Greece, has resigned. She was accused by a Trump donor of offering access to top administration officials in exchange for paying a six-figure charge card bill. She denies the allegations. This is ABC News. A warning about what could be a blue-collar crisis.
4: A new study reveals when it comes to trade jobs, for every 100 open positions, only 55 are being filled by qualified candidates. Workforce activist and Dirty Jobs host Mike Rowe told Fox Business it's a wake-up call.
5: We're going to look back at this year as the year we entered the golden age.
4: One factor accelerating the shortage, the crackdown on undocumented immigrants. And trade schools aren't producing enough graduates to replace retiring veterans.
1: ABC's Hannah Batah. Grocery chain Kroger says it'll lay off 3,000 corporate employees over 3 years as it ramps up use of AI to streamline operations. The NFL says former Mississippi defensive lineman Xavien Harris is eligible to sign with teams this season after a failed attempt to return to college football. In a memo obtained by the Associated Press, the league reversed a September ruling saying Harris didn't participate in an official practice or game with LSU. Dave Packer, ABC News.
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14: Tonight, a 30% chance of showers and thunderstorms after 5 in the morning, low around 70. Wednesday, showers and thunderstorms before 11, then a chance, high near 79. Wednesday night, a slight chance of showers and thunderstorms, low around 64. Thursday, showers likely, high near 81.
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0: Hungry? Well, good news. I'm feeding you great country tunes for dinner. Up ahead, we got Phil Vassar, That's When I Love You, Sawyer Brown, The Dirt Road, and Luke Bryan to boot. It's all next.
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0: ABC News, I'm Dave Packer. During surgery to remove a nodule today, the Vatican says Pope Leo was found to have lung cancer, and doctors removed the lower lobe of his right lung. ABC News medical contributor Dr. Darian Sutton.
1: The reassuring news is that if this lobe was removed and it was found that there was no other signs of spread, this may be a curative procedure. But of course, we need to wait for the further formal pathology reports. That includes genetic testing, as well as making sure that what was removed was the complete mass and that there was nothing left.
0: The man killed while riding a roller coaster at Six Flags over Georgia has now been identified as 42-year-old Hassan Kareem. Witnesses tell ABC News that one of the restraints unlatched. Similar rides at Six Flags parks have been temporarily closed. Elections offices in both Oklahoma and Louisiana today receiving unknown powder in the mail. An envelope in Oklahoma and a package in Louisiana. No one harmed in either place. No evidence that the incidents are connected. This is ABC News. The Justice Department says CVS has agreed to pay $315 million to resolve allegations that the company broke the law in filling opioid prescriptions. The only thing possibly standing between researchers and Amelia Earhart's plane might be meat-eating crabs.
2: This week, researchers from Purdue University have landed on the remote island of Nicomoraro, where Apple Maps first showed a grainy outline of what may be a plane covered in sediment, the nearest inhabited land 230 miles away. The island teeming with giant coconut crabs, which can grow up to 3 feet tall and weigh up to 10 pounds. Their pinchers so strong, the researchers have been forced to sleep on their boat. Amelia Earhart and her flight engineer Fred Noonan disappeared somewhere over the Pacific 89 years ago. Sherry Preston, ABC News.
0: Israel has returned 22 ancient Greek artifacts that were illegally removed, marking the first such repatriation between the countries. Dave Packer, ABC News.
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9: Tonight, a 30% chance of showers and thunderstorms after 5 in the morning. Low around 70. Wednesday, showers and thunderstorms before 11, then a chance. High near 79. Wednesday night, a slight chance of showers and thunderstorms. Low around 64. Thursday, showers likely. High near 81.
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Well, you may not be able to see Alan Jackson in concert anymore, but you can go check out his museum. That's right. A new Alan Jackson Museum has opened up in Nashville. It's 121 3rd Ave South if you want to check it. Here's Morgan Wallen.

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0: say so. Toby Keith won just about every accolade in the book when he was alive, but there was one he never got. It was the CMA Entertainer of the Year. I guess he can't win them all, but he's won our hearts, and he's up next, courtesy of the Red, White, and Blue.
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0: Saddle up. We're about to ride off here with Kenny Chesney, Daryl Singletary, and Jordan Davis. They're coming up next. Local community
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0: Well, this is kind of interesting. Roseanne Barr has gone ahead and funded her own comeback, or she's trying to anyway. She has a show completely filmed. It's a new sitcom called Meemaw, but she hasn't found a network yet that wants to air it. So she's working on that. I guess they're looking at possibly Newsmax. We'll have to wait and see.
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1: ABC News, I'm Dave Packer. Pope Leo says the Vatican, that Pope Leo has been diagnosed, says the Vatican, with lung cancer. Surgeons today removed the lower lobe of the Pope's right lung.
2: The Vatican saying the Pope was in the operating room for 3 hours, with the surgery itself lasting 90 minutes, adding the surgery was successful and there were no complications.
3: Given the advancements in the treatment of lung cancer, medical experts say patients can have great outcomes if doctors caught the cancer early and removed it all during the procedure.
1: ABC's Tom Sophie Burridge. An investigation underway at Six Flags over Georgia after Monday's deadly roller coaster accident. A rider was flung from his seat when a restraint on the Goliath roller coaster unlatched. Violent protests in Paris. French students taking to the streets for another day of demonstrations over poor high school and university conditions. Florida Governor Ron DeSantis says power has been restored to 95% of all customers in the area impacted by Hurricane Isaias. This is ABC News. Health officials are reporting an increased interest in measles, mumps, rubella vaccine as cases of the measles rise past 4,000 nationwide. AI-related layoffs hitting a grocery chain.
4: Kroger has announced 3,000 people are going to be let go over the course of the next 3 years. CEO Greg Foran says the grocery store company must adapt and take advantage of technology. Last month, he released a new AI strategy for Kroger, which included a plan to have AI agents handle planning, shopping, and purchasing decisions for customers. Kroger is coming off a failed merger with Albertsons, which was at the center of antitrust lawsuits from the SEC and the states of Colorado and Washington. Mike Dubusky, ABC News.
1: The truth is out there. Hulu says Ryan Coogler's series reboot of The X-Files has been picked up. They say it follows two highly decorated FBI agents who are assigned to a long-shuttered division devoted to cases involving unexplained phenomena. Dave Packer, ABC News.
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10: Central Illinois weather.
11: Showers and thunderstorms today, high near 79. Chance of rain 90%. Tonight, chance of showers, low around 64. Thursday, showers and possibly a thunderstorm, high near 81. Thursday night, showers likely, low around 49.
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The CMAs are going to be doing a Dolly Parton tribute coming up on October 21st, and that little lady, Reba McEntire, is going to be doing a special performance if you want to try to catch it. Moving on here, we got Trace Atkins, Ladies Love Country Boys.

0: Domo's the off. We're going to hear from the king up ahead with Heartland John Party and Night Shift and Ella Langley as well. Go nowhere.
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0: Very tragic news coming out of Texas. Disabilities rights advocate and actor R.J. Mitt has passed away. He was best known for playing Walter White Jr. on Breaking Bad. He was only 34 years old. His death is under investigation. Very sad.
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0: Well, I can't say that I ever saw this one coming. I guess Kid Rock is putting out a Christian album. It's going to be dropping on October 17th. It's called Halfway to Jesus. I'll be looking for it.
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1: This is a special report from ABC News. I'm Michelle Franzen. Pope Leo has been diagnosed with lung cancer. The Vatican made the announcement following the 71-year-old pontiff's surgery earlier today to remove a nodule on his lung discovered during a recent checkup. Doctors say it is pulmonary adenocarcinoma. ABC's Tom Sufi Burridge is at the Vatican.
2: They say that the surgery went ahead as planned on Pope Leo to remember to remove that nodule on his lung. But the Vatican press office tonight is saying that the lower lobe of the right lung of Pope Leo has been removed during surgery using video-assisted techniques.
1: The first American pontiff will remain at Gemelli Hospital for the next week. Outside St. Patrick's Cathedral in New York City, Hannah Titus says Catholics will hold vigil for his recovery.
3: Well, we're all supposed to pray for each other, and he does carry the cross, and we all carry the cross for each other.
1: This is ABC News. In France today, more unrest as student-led protests escalated in the streets of Paris. Demonstrators are demanding better conditions and resources at public high schools and universities. Police once again clashing with protesters and using tear gas to control the crowds. A renewed search to find the mysterious plane of Amelia Earhart that disappeared in the South Pacific. But researchers are facing challenges on the remote island that giant meat-eating crabs are calling home.
4: This week, researchers from Purdue University have landed on the remote island of Nicomoraro, where Apple Maps first showed a grainy outline of what may be a plane covered in sediment, the nearest inhabited land 230 miles away. The island teeming with giant coconut crabs, which can grow up to 3 feet tall and weigh up to 10 pounds. Their pinchers so strong, the researchers have been forced to sleep on their boat. Amelia Earhart and her flight engineer Fred Noonan disappeared somewhere over the Pacific 89 years ago.
1: ABC's Sherry Preston, Michelle Franzen, ABC News.
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9: Wednesday brings showers and thunderstorms with a high near 79. The chance of rain is 90%. Overnight, a slight chance of showers and thunderstorms, low around 64. Thursday, showers and possibly a thunderstorm, high near 81. Winds become southwest 5 to 8 miles per hour, gusting to 15. Thursday night, showers likely, low around 49.
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0: Well, apparently somebody needs to help Tracy Lawrence write a biography. In a recent interview, he said, and this is quote, Motley Crue didn't have you know what on us. He said that he had some crazy wild stories, country stories from the 90s. I'd be curious to hear him. He's up ahead with Time Marches On.
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0: Well, earlier in the show, I was talking about the death of Breaking Bad star R.J. Mitt. He played Walter White Jr. We didn't know the cause of death. I guess actually it has been confirmed that he died at the age of 34 of suicide. Very sad. Morgan Wallen up next. Local community
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0: 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Live a little,
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0: Oh, brand new Luke Combs. That one's called Rethink Some Things. Playing me out. It's Alicia. Thanks so much for hanging with me on your Tuesday. I am starving. I'm going home. I'm going to eat something and get some sleep. Catch it for hump day.
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2: ABC News, I'm Dave Packer. The faithful are hopeful after it was announced by the Vatican today that Pope Leo was diagnosed with the most common form of non-small cell lung cancer. Outside New York City, St. Patrick's Cathedral, Maria Titus.
3: I believe all things happen for a reason, and that the Pope is probably offering atrocities, caring. He's offering it for the world and for the people that he wants intercession for. So I think this is all within God's plan.
2: Six Flags now announcing they've decided to close a roller coaster similar to Goliath at other parks after a man fell to his death at Six Flags over Georgia. Sources tell ABC News President Trump and his advisors are mulling over whether to no longer live stream Adel Hassan's execution. The concern that broadcasting the Fort Hood shooter's death by firing squad could supercharge anti-American propaganda. Kimberly Guilfoyle, the Trump administration's ambassador to Greece, resigned following allegations of misconduct by a political donor. This is ABC News. What is Anthropic's technology capable of?
4: Anthropic predicts that its Claude AI technology could soon be capable of replicating itself on internet-connected devices, everything from smart TVs to smart ovens. This supposed model would be challenging to shut down, the company says, because there's no centralized place to shut it off. The concern is speculative, but it comes after Anthropic revealed some actual unintended model actions it's discovered, including one instance where Claude submitted an erroneous tip to Philadelphia police about an ongoing murder case. Mike Dubosky, ABC News.
2: Utah's MOB 240 Ultra Marathon race has been called off due to bad weather. Over the weekend, about 70 runners and volunteers got stranded. Ohio Governor Mike DeWine has signed an order giving the state's colleges the option of allowing athletes who graduated from high school in 2022 to play for a fifth year. It's at odds with the NCAA's new eligibility rule. I'm Dave Packer, ABC News.
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10: Central Illinois weather.
11: Wednesday brings showers and thunderstorms with a high near 79. The chance of rain is 90%. Overnight, a slight chance of showers and thunderstorms, low around 64. Thursday, showers and possibly a thunderstorm, high near 81. Winds become southwest 5 to 8 miles per hour, gusting to 15. Thursday night, showers likely, low around 49.
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0: So the Google Trends report has revealed the most used emoji for every year since 2020. And for 2026, they say it is the face with tears of joy and shaking side to side, used to express uncontrollable laughter. So back in 2025, it was actually the pinching hand. 2024, it was the shaking face. And 2023, it was the pink heart. Local community
1: events. 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
11: 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Roy Schmidt Honda, Josh Ross with Everhart and Everhart Abstracts, Sarah Bush Lincoln, Toledo Democrat, Neil Tire Toledo, Evapco Midwest, Country Financial, Lauren Holsapple Clapp and Curtis Walker, and First Neighbor Bank. 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
1: ABC News, I'm Dave Packer. The Vatican confirming Pope Leo has lung cancer. Earlier on Tuesday, the pontiff underwent surgery to remove the lower lobe of his right lung. ABC's Tom Sophie Borridge is in Rome.
2: The Vatican is saying the surgery was successful. So, you know, we'll have to wait and see. We know now that Pope Leo is not going to be carrying out official meetings for the next week. He's expected to remain in Gemelli Hospital to recover from that surgery for about a week.
1: Cornell University now banning all fraternity parties for the rest of the year. This amid public outcry over an alleged rape inside a fraternity house in 2024. Kimberly Guilfoyle, the Trump administration's ambassador to Greece, has resigned. The news comes following allegations of misconduct by a Trump political donor. Federal judge Tuesday extending an order blocking the Trump administration from banning reporters for CNN, MS Now, and Politico from the White House. This is ABC News. The Treasury Department says it's imposing $1.2 billion in fines on Bank of America for allegedly violating anti-money laundering and sanctions laws. Bank of America says in a statement that financial crime compliance is serious and they're responsible for getting it right. A new round of layoffs for a popular grocery store.
3: Kroger has announced 3,000 people are going to be let go over the course of the next 3 years. CEO Greg Foran says the grocery store company must adapt and take advantage of technology. Last month, he released a new AI strategy for Kroger, which included a plan to have AI agents handle planning, shopping, and purchasing decisions for customers. Kroger is coming off a failed merger with Albertsons, which was at the center of antitrust lawsuits from the SEC and the states of Colorado and Washington. Mike Dubusky, ABC News.
1: The Justice Department says CVS has agreed to pay $315 million to resolve allegations that the company broke the law in filling opioid prescriptions. Dave Packer, ABC News.
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12: Showers and thunderstorms are likely before 11 in the morning, with a high near 79 and a 90% chance of rain. Tonight, a slight chance of showers with a low around 64. Thursday brings more showers, a high near 81, and a 90% chance of precipitation.
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0: y'all. 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
1: bet it all, baby, we can. Ooh. Hey, it's Morgan Wallen. Yes, I'm the problem. And your miss
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0: 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Hidden Valley is getting into the Halloween spirit. 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I'll tell you more about Spooky Ranch on the way.
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Okay. 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

0: Here's a quick fun fact while we get back to the music. Did you know that your mouth produces a bottle's worth of spit every day?
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1: ABC News, I'm Dave Packer. The man killed while riding a roller coaster at Six Flags over Georgia has now been identified as 42-year-old Hassan Kareem. ABC's Faith Abube.
2: Witnesses tell ABC News that one of the restraints unlatched. While it's unclear what led to the deadly incident, Six Flags now saying they will temporarily close 9 other similar roller coasters across the U.S. and Canada out of an abundance of caution.
1: The Vatican confirming Pope Leo has lung cancer. The pontiff underwent surgery to remove the lower lobe of his right lung. They say the surgery was successful. The faithful are hopeful. Mercedes Soulib outside New York City's St. Patrick's Cathedral.
3: I think it's going to be fine.
4: Huh?
3: It's going to be fine.
1: Dwayne Keepity Davis, sentenced in Las Vegas Tuesday to 40 to life for his part in orchestrating the 1996 killing of rap icon Tupac Shakur. This is ABC News. Chicago police say DNA evidence ties one of their former homicide detectives to the decades-old murder of an 8-year-old girl who was abducted as she was walking to church more than 65 years ago. The WNBA says the Atlanta Dream's finals games at home will be played in a bigger venue, State Farm Arena.
5: That's the home of the NBA's Atlanta Hawks and seats 17,000, more than 3 times the 5,000-seat Gateway Center Arena, the original Dream home court, now feeling the squeeze of fandomonia. The Dream alone says it's seen a 400% increase in season ticket members in the past 4 years. The WNBA also seen an uptick at the league's All-Star game in July. Nearly 20,000 fans packed the United Center in Chicago. Michelle Franz in ABC News.
1: The Justice Department says it arrested 28 people in Nigeria and Ghana, allegedly responsible for scamming hundreds of Americans. Dave Packer, ABC News.
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13: Showers and thunderstorms are likely before 11 in the morning, with a high near 79 and a 90% chance of rain. Tonight, a slight chance of showers with a low around 64. Thursday brings more showers, a high near 81, and a 90% chance of precipitation.

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1: ABC News, I'm Dave Packer. The Vatican confirming Pope Leo has lung cancer. Earlier on Tuesday, the pontiff underwent surgery to remove the lower lobe of his right lung. ABC's Tom Sophie Borges is in Rome.
2: The Vatican is saying the surgery was successful. So, you know, we'll have to wait and see. We know now that Pope Leo is not going to be carrying out official meetings for the next week. He is expected to remain in Gemelli Hospital to recover from that surgery for about a week.
1: Cornell University now banning all fraternity parties for the rest of the year. This amid public outcry over an alleged rape inside a fraternity house in 2024. Kimberly Guilfoyle, the Trump administration's ambassador to Greece, has resigned. The news comes following allegations of misconduct by a Trump political donor. Federal judge Tuesday extending an order blocking the Trump administration from banning reporters for CNN, MS Now, and Politico from the White House. This is ABC News. The Treasury Department says it's imposing $1.2 billion in fines on Bank of America for allegedly violating anti-money laundering and sanctions laws. Bank of America says in a statement that financial crime compliance is serious and they're responsible for getting it right. A new round of layoffs for a popular grocery store.
3: Kroger has announced 3,000 people are going to be let go over the course of the next 3 years. CEO Greg Foran says the grocery store company must adapt and take advantage of technology. Last month, he released a new AI strategy for Kroger, which included a plan to have AI agents handle planning, shopping, and purchasing decisions for customers. Kroger is coming off a failed merger with Albertsons, which was at the center of antitrust lawsuits from the SEC and the states of Colorado and Washington. Mike Dubusky, ABC News.
1: The Justice Department says CVS has agreed to pay $315 million to resolve allegations that the company broke the law in filling opioid prescriptions. Dave Packer, ABC News.
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12: Showers and thunderstorms today, high near 77. Chance of rain 90%, with new rainfall up to half an inch. Tonight, chance of showers, low around 63. Thursday, showers and thunderstorms likely, high near 81. Thursday night, showers and possibly a thunderstorm, low around 50.
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0: 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Does it make you feel good to stick to it? Well, it turns out your brain likes surprises almost as much as that routine. I'll tell you more on the way.
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0: Hey, this little fun fact here for you to get you through, and we'll get back to the music. So think about this. You blink up to 9 million times per year. I know. Anytime somebody says about how much you blink, I start realizing how many times I blink. It's one of those things you don't want to think about.
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1: 80C News, I'm Dave Packer. The man killed while riding a roller coaster at Six Flags over Georgia has now been identified as 42-year-old Hassan Kareem. ABC's Faith Abube.
2: Witnesses tell ABC News that one of the restraints unlatched. While it's unclear what led to the deadly incident, Six Flags now saying they will temporarily close 9 other similar roller coasters across the U.S. and Canada out of an abundance of caution.
1: The Vatican confirming Pope Leo has lung cancer. The pontiff underwent surgery to remove the lower lobe of his right lung. They say the surgery was successful. The faithful are hopeful. Mercedes Soulib outside New York City's St. Patrick's Cathedral.
3: I think it's going to be fine.
4: Huh?
3: It's going to be fine.
1: Dwayne Keepity Davis, sentenced in Las Vegas Tuesday to 40 to life for his part in orchestrating the 1996 killing of rap icon Tupac Shakur. This is ABC News. Chicago police say DNA evidence ties one of their former homicide detectives to the decades-old murder of an 8-year-old girl who was abducted as she was walking to church more than 65 years ago. The WNBA says the Atlanta Dream's finals games at home will be played in a bigger venue, State Farm Arena.
5: That's the home of the NBA's Atlanta Hawks and seats 17,000, more than 3 times the 5,000-seat Gateway Center Arena, the original Dream home court, now feeling the squeeze of fandomonia. The Dream alone says it's seen a 400% increase in season ticket members in the past 4 years. The WNBA also seen an uptick at the league's All-Star game in July. Nearly 20,000 fans packed the United Center in Chicago. Michelle Franzen, ABC News.
1: The Justice Department says it arrested 28 people in Nigeria and Ghana, allegedly responsible for scamming hundreds of Americans. Dave Packer, ABC News.
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13: Showers and thunderstorms today, high near 77. Chance of rain 90%, with new rainfall up to half an inch. Tonight, chance of showers, low around 63. Thursday, showers and thunderstorms likely, high near 81. Thursday night, showers and possibly a thunderstorm, low around 50.
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0: You know, it's crazy what you can invest in these days, but if you went back in the day, it was actually even crazier. Here's some investing fads that didn't pay off. Tulips. Yeah, in 17th century Holland, you could actually invest in rare tulip bulbs. They became so valuable that some sold for the price of houses. Railway shares were investments in Britain's 1840s, and Charles Darwin actually poured money into the railway stocks. Baseball cards, vintage cards featuring legendary players, can still sell for millions, but the massive overproduction of cards during the late 1980s and 90s were called the junk wax era, caused many values to collapse. And speaking of values collapsing, Beanie Babies. Yeah, we all remember that. In the late 90s, collectors treated these little stuffed animals like tiny furry gold bars. The craze fizzled, and most Beanie Babies are now worth far less than their peak prices. Local community
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0: say so. All right, here's a little fun fact while we get back to the music. This will be good at trivia nights, unless you have it. Phobia is actually the fear of trivia about phobias.
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1: ABC News, I'm Dave Packer. The Vatican confirming Pope Leo has lung cancer. Earlier on Tuesday, the pontiff underwent surgery to remove the lower lobe of his right lung. ABC's Tom Sophie Borridge is in Rome.
2: The Vatican is saying the surgery was successful. So, you know, we'll have to wait and see. We know now that Pope Leo is not going to be carrying out official meetings for the next week. He is expected to remain in Gemelli Hospital to recover from that surgery for about a week.
1: Cornell University now banning all fraternity parties for the rest of the year. This amid public outcry over an alleged rape inside a fraternity house in 2024. Kimberly Guilfoyle, the Trump administration's ambassador to Greece, has resigned. The news comes following allegations of misconduct by a Trump political donor. Federal judge Tuesday extending an order blocking the Trump administration from banning reporters for CNN, MS Now, and Politico from the White House. This is ABC News. The Treasury Department says it's imposing $1.2 billion in fines on Bank of America for allegedly violating anti-money laundering and sanctions laws. Bank of America says in a statement that financial crime compliance is serious and they're responsible for getting it right. A new round of layoffs for a popular grocery store.
3: Kroger has announced 3,000 people are going to be let go over the course of the next 3 years. CEO Greg Foran says the grocery store company must adapt and take advantage of technology. Last month, he released a new AI strategy for Kroger, which included a plan to have AI agents handle planning, shopping, and purchasing decisions for customers. Kroger is coming off a failed merger with Albertsons, which was at the center of antitrust lawsuits from the SEC and the states of Colorado and Washington. Mike Dubusky, ABC News.
1: The Justice Department says CVS has agreed to pay $315 million to resolve allegations that the company broke the law in filling opioid prescriptions. Dave Packer, ABC News.
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12: Wednesday, showers and thunderstorms, high near 77. Chance of precipitation 90%. Wednesday night, a chance of showers, low around 63. Thursday, showers likely and possibly a thunderstorm, high near 81. Thursday night, showers and possibly a thunderstorm, low around 50.
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0: All right, coming up, we'll talk about your cat and how, you know, it acts like it doesn't need you. 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I'll tell you what veterinarians say on the way.
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0: 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Veterinarians say healthy adult cats can generally be left alone for 8 to 12 hours. Kittens under 4 months should be alone no more than 4 hours. Older cats may need more frequent check-ins. 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
1: All right, that's it for me. I'm Paul Stone. Have a good rest of your day. I'll be back again later tonight.
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2: I'm Sherry Preston. Overnight, a federal judge has extended an order blocking President Trump's ban on reporters from three news outlets at the White House. It makes its way through the court system. The judge ruling that CNN, MSNBC, and Politico are likely to succeed in their constitutional free speech and due process claims in court. Pope Leo has lung cancer. The Vatican confirming that news after a nodule was removed from his lung Tuesday. ABC's Tom Sophie Burridge is at the Vatican.
3: The Vatican saying the Pope was in the operating room for 3 hours, with the surgery itself lasting 90 minutes, adding the surgery was successful and there were no complications.
4: Given the advancements in the treatment of lung cancer, medical experts say patients can have great outcomes if doctors caught the cancer early and removed it all during the procedure.
2: Ukrainian President Volodymyr Zelensky will be in London for talks today. Overnight strikes in and around the country, including in the capital of Kyiv, have left more than 500,000 people without power. This is ABC News. Changes are coming to Cornell in the wake of the lawsuit from that woman who says she was raped at a frat 2 years ago.
5: The Ivy League school is suspending all fraternity parties for the rest of the year and considering whether fraternities can exist there at all. For weeks, students and faculty have demanded change. All seven fraternity brothers named in Jane Doe's lawsuit have denied wrongdoing and are questioning her claim of being incapacitated by drugs and alcohol.
6: Cornell handled Jane Doe's allegations internally. Going forward, the university said it would call on the New York State Police to investigate claims of sexual assault on campus independent of the school.
2: That's ABC's Aaron Katursky. New concerns about the Pacific Coast Highway in California after some recent strong storms. A crack has appeared on a cliff just feet from the highway near Laguna Beach. And officials in New York City now say there is a deal in place to get horse-drawn carriages out of Central Park for good. The city council is expected to pass a measure next week that will ban them. I'm Sherry Preston, ABC News.
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14: Wednesday, showers and thunderstorms, high near 77. Chance of precipitation 90%. Wednesday night, a chance of showers, low around 63. Thursday, showers likely and possibly a thunderstorm, high near 81. Thursday night, showers and possibly a thunderstorm, low around 50.
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2: Hey, y'all, this is Drew Baldridge. She's somebody's girl.

0: Do we? Don't we? You decide. Morgan Wallen, and I'm Paul Poteet. Good morning. Welcome to Wednesday. It's October 14th. We're almost halfway through this month already. You haven't touched that Halloween candy yet, have you? I mean, that's for the kids. Come on. Get away from the cupboard and get a balanced, nutritious breakfast. It's the most important meal of the day. You can't get by with a fun-sized Snickers and a cup of black coffee, can you? I got black coffee and John Deere Green. Joe Diffie's in color in just a few moments. The Florida Georgia Line and Luke Combs are also on the way.
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2: Good Wednesday morning. I'm Jeff Daly. This is the morning edition here on the Cromwell Ag Radio Network. We're coming to you this morning from Orlando, Florida. This week I have been down here with Syngenta, looking at their research facilities and talking about the technology that is in the pipeline shaping U.S. agriculture moving forward. We've been able to talk this morning with Val Dolcini. He is the head of public affairs for Syngenta North America, and certainly there are challenges coming with the election. There always is. But at the same time, the question of how the election might impact work on the farm bill and as well on E15. Those are issues that all of agriculture is holding for right now. We'll talk farm policy this morning in Washington with Val coming up. In the meantime, the agriculture trade remained quiet yesterday. Row crop futures were mixed, holding recent chart support, but unable to sustain any gains. Across the Midwest, the harvest is advancing ahead of another round of rain this week. It is certainly slowing the harvest in a number of areas. Across Kansas, they're talking about severe weather, 70-mile-an-hour winds, 2-inch-in-diameter hail, and up to 3 inches or more of rainfall. Not the thing that you want during the middle of the harvest. Asking corn to sustain that sort of wind at this stage of maturity is a challenge, and lodging is certainly a bigger issue. So we'll keep our eye on the forecast. The harvest of corn and soybeans is still running behind the 5-year average. December corn yesterday closed down a quarter cent. March corn was down 0.75 cents. November soybeans were down 4. January soybeans down 4.75 cents. December Chicago wheat was down 3 cents a bushel yesterday. Coming up, Val Dolcini, the head of public affairs for Syngenta North America. He's next. This is the morning edition brought to you by Rural King on the Cromwell Ag Radio Network.
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2: Good Wednesday. Welcome back to the morning edition here on the Cromwell Ag Radio Network. Val Dossini handles public affairs for Syngenta North America. The election is now less than 3 weeks away, and many suggest the Democratic side of the aisle would take control of at least one or perhaps both chambers. So what does that mean for the lame duck session for the farm bill and potentially getting a farm bill across the finish line before the end of the calendar year?
3: Well, I'll give you a Washington answer, Jeff. I think it's probably both. I'm actually one of the few optimists in D.C. these days who thinks that there is the political will to get a farm bill across the finish line before the end of this calendar year. Of course, many of the programs expired on September 30th. The one big beautiful bill from the summer of 25 saw a number of farm bill programs enacted and signed into law, which is a good thing. But there are still a number that need to be reauthorized. And frankly, we've not passed a farm bill since 2018. So it's high time that Congress actually passes a new farm bill, which will update important programs for farmers and ranchers and rural citizens all across the country. The flip side of that, and why I say I think it's a little bit of both, is that if the Democrats do take the House of Representatives, and that seems likely at this point, 3 weeks away from the election, they may feel like they want to write their own farm bill, which would be something they'd probably do next spring with new committee chairs on the House side, maybe if the Senate flips, a new Democratic chair of the Senate Ag Committee as well. So there's that possibility. But it just seems like the momentum for getting a farm bill passed is there in Washington, where I don't think it really was 2 or 3 months ago.
2: So if they chose to skip another year, then they would be looking at potentially an extension, another extension, which would be the fourth, or do nothing and allow permanent law. But if they choose to do nothing and to extend, you would have new chairs if the House and the Senate flip. You would have new chairs, and frankly, whether regardless of the election, the Big Four is going to change.
3: That's right. No, G.T. Thompson, who's the current chair of the House Ag Committee, if the Republicans were to stay in control of the House, he's expressed an interest in seeking a waiver from his party to remain as chair. But there's at least one other candidate for the position. Austin Scott of Georgia has expressed an interest, and there may be others that emerge. Frank Lucas has even talked about wanting to come back to the chairmanship. On the Democratic side, it's a little bit more wide open, but the early predictions are that Chantel Brown, who's a senior member of the committee representing an urban district in Cleveland, is interested in the role as chair of the committee. She's taken a lot of time this year. I've been frankly very impressed by her outreach to commodity organizations and other farm groups throughout Ohio, but really throughout the country. So she's really doing a lot to educate and inform herself on issues that the committee will face, whether or not they're writing a farm bill. There are two or three other Democrats that are probably interested as well, and we'll see after the election if they emerge. On the Senate side, you know, we could see the return of Sherrod Brown, who may decide that his previous, tenure in the Senate entitles him to a committee chairmanship. He's been talked about. Michael Bennett of Colorado is another Democrat that could, seek the chairmanship as well. And on the Republican side, it would likely continue to be Senator Bozeman from Arkansas.
2: On the House side, Jim Costa was running against Angie Craig before. And, of course, Ms. Craig gained the ranking position. But Mr. Costa clearly is one who has been interested in that before. And he does bring a Western perspective with some of the specialty crops that might be more to the liking of some members of the committee.
3: He does, Jeff. You know, and the other advantage that Jim Costa potentially would bring is a real understanding of federal dairy programs. He represents a lot of dairies in the southern part of California's Central Valley. I believe there's only one dairy farmer in the Congress. That's David Valadao, who represents a district right near Mr. Costa's.

0: He's in a tough race as well, so that would be another plus for Jim Costa. I think the mood of the committee and the mood of the new House leadership, should they take the House, is probably on Ms. Brown's side, but we'll see. You know, lots can happen in between now and when they really settle those committee chairmanships.
1: Let's talk about policy, and from Syngenta's perspective, you're in this agriculture game globally. Are there particular policy positions, and I'm thinking more of renewable fuels, are there things that you join the chorus of agriculture in calling for particular policy to provide new revenue opportunity for farmers?
0: Yeah, you know, there was a big movement earlier this year around E15 led by the National Corn Growers Association and various state corn grower groups. That's something that we certainly support in general, because we think that a healthy ag economy is good for our industry and our company specifically. It's much like the Farm Bill. You know, we don't have specific issues in the Farm Bill that we're advocating for or against. We just would like to see a bill pass because it provides greater certainty for the nation's farmers. And certainty provides greater economic opportunity and stability, and that's a good thing, too, for all of us.
1: We've heard during the trip here into Florida, Jeff Cecil, the new lead of crop protection for Syngenta, talking about over $300 million and 12 to even 15 years before a new product is released. What a challenge for not just Syngenta, but for other companies that are trying to bring innovative products for producers.
0: Absolutely. You know, it's a source of immense frustration, I think, not only for my company, but for the industry broadly, that it takes as long as it does and that it really is as expensive as it is. And as Jeff pointed out this morning, and as I think we'll hear at Vero Beach today, and you've probably heard around the country, it's enormously frustrating for farmers, you know, who are waiting for new tools to deal with resistance issues, new pests, a changing climate that impacts a variety of different conditions in the field. So it's something that's enormously challenging for the nation's agricultural industry. And, you know, this EPA has, I think, done a decent job in trying to deal with the backlog that existed when they came to office a couple of years ago. More needs to be done, clearly. And I'm hopeful that in the final 2 years of the Trump administration, that their doors remain open to the voice of industry and the voice of American farmers, so that we're able to get in there and, you know, provide input where we can. This is an administration that's been interested in that input, and I hope that that continues too.
1: Val, there was a period of time in Washington that the new buzzword was sustainability. And depending upon who you were and your slant toward agriculture, it helped to define your position for sustainability. For farmers, it was about productivity, it was about profitability, it was about adopting uses that would allow them to conserve nature but also still have black ink on the bottom line. For others, it was a call to get rid of chemical fertilizers and to get rid of pesticides. Their view of sustainability was more like organic farming or the Gothic farm in the 1950s. They all had their definition. Well, now Washington is coming up with a new phrase of regenerative agriculture. And I don't think there's a dictionary or an encyclopedia that I'm showing my age, but I don't think there's a publication that has a definition of regenerative agriculture. Is Syngenta involved in the discussion over what regenerative ag actually is?
0: You know, we are involved in that conversation, and I think you're right to point out that sustainability had a variety of different definitions depending on who was using the word. You know, for some, it was pure environmental goals and ethics, and for others, it was something that allowed for an interpretation involving, you know, a farmer's bottom line. You've got to be economically sustainable in order to continue to be in business. Regenerative ag is much the same. You know, there are lots of different practices associated with what I think most people would think of as regenerative agriculture. It could be less of a reliance on synthetic chemistries. It could be more efficient use of your water resources. It could be contouring the land in a different way to get more out of your inputs. I think that for Syngenta, you know, our goal in the broad universe of sustainability issues is really higher yields and lower impact. So if we can bring to farmers tools that allow them to develop higher yields, whether they're growing specialty crops or whether they're growing commodity crops, and at the same time reduce the impact on the soil and on the resources that are required to, you know, to create a healthy medium for those crops to grow, then we've succeeded. And for us, you know, it's been a journey, as I think it has for most companies. Sustainability was really the hot topic 5, 6, 7 years ago. I think that's really cooled these days, and the focus really for companies of our size and scope and mission is, you know, this approach on higher yields and lower impact.
1: Our guest this morning is Val Delcini with Syngenta. More with Val coming up here on the Morning Edition on the Cromwell Ag Radio Network.
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1: Good morning. Welcome back to the Morning Edition. Our guest this morning is Val Delcini. He is Public Affairs Director for Syngenta North America. So the Secretary of Agriculture, Ms. Rollins, recently announcing, I think they're up to $1 billion now in helping farmers adopt regenerative practices. What definition are they using?
0: That's a good question. I think the definition that they're using, frankly, is the definition that USDA has long used around the conservation practices that NRCS has been so successful at bringing to farmers and ranchers around the country. You know, the voluntary programs that USDA has had in place for some decades now really have been very successful. And I think that what the new what the Rollins team is doing at USDA is taking a closer look and probably updating where they can. And using monies that have been appropriated to the department for these conservation programs to sort of rebrand it a little bit. I don't think it's dramatically different, Jeff, than it was, you know, 5 or 6 or 7 years ago. But it's great to see that there's a continued focus on these practices because they've been not only wildly popular with farmers around the country, but oversubscribed in many cases.
1: That's the point that I wanted to bring up in the call for a new farm bill. There are programs now that the USDA, the county offices, can't write new contracts because they don't have authorization.
0: Yeah.
1: But if you're looking at investing in regenerative agriculture, and if that has a focus on natural resources, as you mentioned, we have a number of programs, CRP, the REAP, there's so many programs that are oversubscribed.
0: That's right.
1: And there's just not enough money to help cost share with farmers and implement those practices on the farm in the environment.
0: That's right. You know, I think what we've seen in administrations, whether they're Democratic or Republican, is a real interest on the part of American farmers and ranchers to invest in conservation practices on their land, things that I think you and I would probably today lump into the category of regenerative agriculture in one form or another. These are practices that make their lands more productive, and it also creates an environmental ethic that farmers have been engaged in, frankly, for hundreds of years in this country. So my hope is that a new farm bill will give new impetus to continued investments in the programs that NRCS administers. The challenge for USDA these days is that they've seen a dramatic attrition in the number of staffers around the county offices from coast to coast, and that's been a big challenge for them and will continue to be.
1: One of the frustrating points, I would have to believe, for a company like yours, and I don't want to single you out, but as you are spending millions of dollars in research, in facilities and global research, and trying to find solutions for farmers to the economic plight that they're in today to help us to grow more with less, not only are you facing the regulatory hurdles to approve something new, but you also are fighting battles that you've been fighting for more than 50 years for products that have been registered and re-registered and studied and restudied
0: ad nauseum.
1: And tested again and again.
0: Yeah.
1: This has to be frustrating, and I wonder if it doesn't have an impact on those who are willing to invest in agricultural research.
0: I think that there are companies that take a long, hard look at what the future litigation prospects might be for given AIs and products, and you're right to point out that products like atrazine is probably the best example. It's been on the market for a number of decades. It's also been studied exhaustively, thousands of studies literally, to demonstrate its continued efficacy and its continued safety in aquatic ecosystems and as it relates to human health as well. But, we continue to fight the legal battles there, and there was just a lawsuit filed in a California court earlier this week on atrazine issues. It's probably the first of a number that we will likely see in the months and years ahead. That takes away from our ability to invest research dollars into new substitutes for things like atrazine if we're, using those monies to defend our products in court. Which isn't to say that, every plaintiff in the U.S. doesn't have an opportunity and a right to be able to bring suit, but it really, takes away from our ability to continue to provide innovative tools to farmers.
1: The gray area, I guess, that can occur in a courtroom, it was more popular with glyphosate, and that situation still rages. But you have to wonder the legal obstacles that have been created to agriculture, how it may be holding us back from finding solutions. And I think even now for producers who are challenged economically, they're looking for that product. And your company may have that product,
0: right. But
1: you can't bring it to them because of the regulatory red tape.
0: We certainly can't bring it to them very easily. And I think that, in addition to litigation challenges, there are policy challenges raised by the MAHA movement, which has its origins, I think, in good intentions. But, it's also created an environment in this country where every single thing has to be defended in the court of public opinion, whether it's a courtroom or simply the court of public opinion. And that's going to create challenges because, Jeff, I think MAHA will outlive the Trump administration and will likely be here in one form or another, for years to come. We've seen it raised as a political issue in this year's election cycle in various states, including the state of Iowa, where the Republican candidate for governor is, he's supported by the MAHA Action Network, and he's also opposed to big agriculture and in companies like mine. That's a challenge in a place like Iowa, which historically has been so supportive of my industry and the goals of American agriculture.
1: Let's take it up to past 30,000 feet if we can. The challenge of agriculture, one of the challenges we faced is the adoption of technology. And in the U.S. we're seeing that, but we're also seeing that from a global perspective. Is the globe, are particular importing countries more receptive to technologies today, or do you still fight that battle of being approved by the world in order to adopt a practice that can be used in the field and still sold in the global marketplace?
0: Yeah, it really depends on the region, it depends on the country. I think that there are places that are more inclined to support agricultural technology like the type that my company manufacturers, and I would think of Brazil as a good example of that. You know, there are regulatory challenges there, but I think they've been an early adopter of a lot of the technologies that we bring to the marketplace. There are other places in Asia that are similarly interested in developing, ag technology because they have more pressing food insecurity needs and really need to address the ability to produce on their home soil. And then there are places like the EU and Europe where, you know, they have largely shut the door on ag technology, and that's been a big challenge, I think, for European growers and for Europeans generally as they look to, you know, maintain their self-sufficiency when it comes to food production. We're not in that place in the United States. You know, we still, I think, operate in a regulatory environment that, while challenging, is one that works for our industry and fits and starts sometimes, but, you know, it's something that we're continuing to work to try and improve.
1: We've talked about seed traits, and we have seen how far we have come with seed technology, and I think this year's production numbers from USDA show how crops today, both corn hybrids and soy varieties, are more adaptive to weather environments that would have devastated crops years gone by. But the new element is the biologicals. Mm-hmm. Does Syngenta's investment in biologicals seem an off-road for chemistry or for traits, or is this yet another tool that you see having value for producers?
0: I think it's definitely the latter. You know, I think that our investment in biologicals, and we've got a big biologicals facility in South Carolina that I think in the years to come will grow and grow, is a real complement to our current toolbox of offerings for farmers. I was just at our Seed Care Institute in Stanton, Minnesota last week, and they're doing some really interesting things with seed coatings and other kinds of new technology. There will be a biologicals institute that opens just next door to that in Minnesota in the months to come. So I think we view it, you know, as a long play. It's not something that will necessarily come up with a silver bullet tomorrow, but it's something that we see down the road as an opportunity to really invest in the future of agriculture.
1: Well, as Jeff Cecil said to the group of media that have gathered here in Florida, the future may not necessarily be brand new things, but rather the working in coordination of all of the pieces of technology that are available: seed traits, chemistry, biologicals, and yes, mechanization in agriculture, to be able to afford all of these in their proper place.
0: Absolutely. It's an interconnected web, really. You know, it's not one magic silver bullet or panacea. It's really using all of those things in tandem to be able to continue to deliver higher yields for American farmers with a lower impact on the environment and the communities in which they live and work.
1: Val Dulcini with us of Syngenta. I'm Jeff Nally. This is the Morning Edition on the Cromwell Ag Radio Network.
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1: Good morning and welcome back to the Morning Edition. Well, Kansas is not the only state seeing precipitation. That's what we've got in store for the day today. A cloudy sky, a 70% chance for rain. The Weather Service suggests amounts between a tenth and a quarter of an inch, although in thunderstorms there could be higher amounts. 20% chance of rain tonight, and then tomorrow still a 70% coverage with showers and thunderstorms. Rain into the night Thursday night, and then for Friday partly sunny, oh but cooler, with a high of 57. Saturday sunny and a high of 60.
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0: ABC News. I'm Sherry Preston. Prayers for the Pope after his diagnosis of lung cancer.
1: Well, we're all supposed to pray for each other, and he does carry the cross, and we all carry the cross for each other. So we pray, and we continue to pray.
0: Hannah Titus at St. Patrick's Cathedral in New York City. The Pope resting at a hospital in Rome after surgery to remove part of his right lung. A federal judge extending the order that blocks President Trump's White House ban on three news organizations. The president continuing his campaign swing with stops in Arizona and Montana today. New numbers this morning expect to show that inflation is running at 3.6%. Family and friends of Hassan Kareem, the man killed when he fell from a Georgia roller coaster, remembering him today.
2: He was such a good person. He was one that always smiled and laughed. Make you laugh and keep that smile that he always had on his face.
0: Alicia Day says just a few weeks ago, Kareem survived a car fire. This is ABC News. This is day two for the new White House press secretary, Katie Zachariah. She only took three questions in the briefing room on Tuesday, all from conservative news outlets. It's fall, which means it should be getting cooler. Guess what? It's not. But it will be soon, says ABC senior meteorologist Melissa Griffin in New York.
3: We are talking about record warmth, Raleigh and Atlanta. That's 3 days in a row of record highs still to come this week, with temperatures climbing to about 91 into the upper 80s across Atlanta, even a record high possible there in D.C., 87 degrees on Wednesday, but that all changes. The system bringing all the rain to the Central Plains, that makes it east as we head into Friday and Saturday. We're going to get some big wind, some rain here in the Northeast, and look at these temperature drops. We're talking, what was that, 87 on Wednesday? 57 on Saturday, 30 degree temperature drop.
0: The rape and sex assault case against actor and comedian Russell Brand beginning in London. Six women are making the accusations. Prosecutors say none of them know each other. I'm Sherry Preston, ABC News.
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few little moments with Brad Paisley. And I'm Paul Pootsie. Thank you for spending some of your moments with me in the station this morning. We're riding roads right now with Dustin Lynch.

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0: Jason Aldean, Hannah Bolt Boutique. Don't tell on me, but don't forget to check on me. There's a woman in New Hampshire who went to urgent care for treatment. She had an asthma attack, right? So she goes in, and you know how it is. Get out of your clothes and, you know, go into this waiting room. They gave her a shot, said to hang tight. They'd be back in a bit. But no one ever returned to the exam room. And then the story says about a half hour later, this woman has a lot more patience than I'd have. Half an hour later, she started getting restless, especially since it seemed quiet outside the room. Cha, cha, cha, cha. She popped her head out of the door, realized they'd forgotten about her. They'd locked up and left. They'd locked up. So she couldn't get out of the building. And as soon as she stepped out of the room, the alarm went off. She called 911. The police responded and rescued her. She's fine. She'd had an asthma attack. Luckily, this didn't cause another one. It says she probably won't be going back to that office. The company has apologized, saying usually the rooms are cleared and checked before closing. In just a few moments, Dierks Bentley, and we'll chase that neon rainbow with Alan Jackson next.
1: Okay, somebody at Pure Talk apparently found the key to the vault because they just brought back the best deal they ran all last year. Hey, it's Fitz. And y'all, it was so good, they only offered it for a few weeks. 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
2: I'm Jeff Alley on the Cromwell Ag Radio Network. The U.S. Environmental Protection Agency Administrator Lee Zeldin yesterday announcing revisions to the renewable fuel standard set two rule volumes, that to keep the historic and necessary volumes intact and increase target markets for American farmers. In the response to the higher than projected 2025 small refinery exemption decisions and the needs of American farmers, the agency is proposing two different options for revisions, both of which would reallocate 100% of the difference between projected and actual exempted volumes for the 2025 SREs. The Trump EPA understands the importance of providing a predictable and stable market for farmers, refiners, and American consumers to both maintain economic competitiveness and keep energy prices low. The proposal reflects the Trump administration's commitment to ensuring America's hardworking farmers continue to have a robust and growing market for their crops while also unleashing American energy. Administrator Zeldin in Iowa yesterday said, "In each action taken, EPA works to deliver for all Americans, from our farmers to our energy workers. Each has an important role to play in growing our economy and ensuring America's energy independence." I'm Jeff Nally.
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0: showers and thunderstorms today with a high near 77. Chance of rain is 90%. Tonight, a low around 63. Thursday brings more showers and thunderstorms with a high near 81. Rain chances continue into Thursday night with a low around 50.
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0: How am I doing? Oh, don't ever say that out loud around the program director here at this radio station. They'll tell you, and then you'll just go off into the restroom and cry for a few months. It's terrible. It's terrible. If you want to cry in your beer, but first of all, let's synchronize our watches. Look what time it is. But if you, want to pre-cry in your beer later today, I've got just the right song. Riley Green, Mr. Mustache, is coming up in a few moments. Brooks and Dunn on the way, too, with something from the Honky Tonks.
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2: Reporting for Effingham Radio News, I'm Derek Warren. Yesterday, a serious written threat was found at Cumberland High School. The decision was made to evacuate students from the site of where the threat was made to the closest, safest site available. Law enforcement officials immediately contacted and promptly responded to assist and search the property. Members of local police, members of the Illinois State Police, and members of a canine bomb squad were also on the scene. A thorough search of the high school and parking lot were made by law officials. They gave the all clear and there was no imminent threat. Cumberland officials say they take all threats seriously and want you to know that your child's safety is the number one priority. They have detailed safety procedures and protocol for these moments and followed those guidelines yesterday. They also understand that procedures and protocol can always improve. Law enforcement and the state's attorney continue to investigate this incident. Any student who makes threats like this will face consequences and severe disciplinary action. Cumberland is expected to be back in session today. This is Effingham Radio News.
3: Travis Barks reporting for Cromwell Media Sports. Let's take a look at those local results from yesterday. First up in high school volleyball, Piscataquis sweeping Altamont, two sets, 25-23 in both sets. Shoes improved at 19-8 overall. Newton sweeps Shelbyville, 25-16, 25-12. Lady Eagles improved to 25-2 overall. Oblong a three-set winner over North Clay. South Central takes the middle set against Woodlawn, but the Cards come back and win the third and decisive set. Cougars fall to 18-7 overall. Beecher City takes the first set against Patoka, but the Warriors come back and win the final two sets. Mount Zion in two sets over Warrensburg Latham. Paris two-set victor over Tuscola. Lady Tigers improved to 25-7 overall. In the National Trail, is St. Elmo in two sets over Cumberland, 25-19, 25-10. Eagles improved to 21-3 overall and 7-1 in the NTC. Nioga sweeps Dietrich. And in the Apollo, Taylorville sweeps Mattoon, 25-16, 25-22. In high school soccer, it was Hillsboro 2-1 over Effingham and Carlisle 4-0 over St. Anthony. And finally, in high school cross country, at the National Trail Conference meet at the Effingham County Fairgrounds. On the boys' side, it was Cumberland taking home first place. Cam Radle was the fastest individual. St. Anthony finishes in second, Beecher City in third, and North Clay in fourth. On the girls' side, Nioga takes home first place, Dietrich in second, and St. Anthony finishes in third. Aubrey Denning was the fastest individual on the girls' side. This is Travis Sparks reporting for Cromwell Media Sports.
4: 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Don't miss the final matchup before the postseason push. 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

0: Riley Green with the Toby assist there on All American Country 95.7 WCRC. Yeah, wake up hungry, Beecher City. 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
18: Today, showers and possibly a thunderstorm before 1 p.m., then a chance of showers and thunderstorms. High near 77, northwest wind 3 to 6 miles per hour. Chance of precipitation is 90%. Tonight, a slight chance of showers before 8 p.m., then a chance of showers after midnight. Mostly cloudy, low around 63. Chance of precipitation is 30%.
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2: I'm Sherry Preston. Pope Leo resting in a Roman hospital a day after surgery on a nodule spotted on his lung. Doctors say it is cancerous. Surgeons removed one of the lobes in his right lung. President Trump campaigning in Alaska, talking about the economy.
3: Everything went up. You know, they blame me. They caused the highest prices in history, and then they start screaming, affordability, you know? In other words, every time they want to try and get me, they say, affordability, sir.
2: Later today, he'll hit the campaign trail in Arizona and then Montana. Before that, the Labor Department releases new numbers on inflation in September. The report is widely expected to show prices 3.6% higher than a year ago. Overnight, a federal judge extended the order blocking the president's White House ban on three news outlets, CNN, MS Now, and Politico. New explosions rocking Saudi Arabia, the targets of apparent Houthi attacks reportedly in the headquarters of the Saudi oil giant Aramco. This is ABC News. There's so much excitement surrounding the finals that the Atlanta Dream's games at home for the rest of the season are being moved to State Farm Arena.
4: That's the home of the NBA's Atlanta Hawks and seats 17,000, more than three times the 5,000-seat Gateway Center Arena, the original Dream home court, now feeling the squeeze of fandomonia. The Dream alone says it's seen a 400% increase in season ticket members in the past 4 years. The WNBA also seen an uptick. At the league's All-Star Game in July, nearly 20,000 fans packed the United Center in Chicago. Michelle Franzen, ABC News.
2: Dwayne Kefede Davis sentenced to 40 years to life for his part in orchestrating the 1996 murder of rapper Tupac Shakur.
5: Tupac Shakur's spirit would like everybody to know this is not over.
2: Former Digital Underground member Derek Lee Stanton, who says there were several people with Davis that night, the night that Tupac was killed, who thinks they should all be put on trial. Sherry Preston, ABC News.
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10: Reporting for Effingham Radio News, I'm Derek Warren. The Effingham Water Authority Board has unanimously endorsed an amendment to clear up any confusion regarding the lighting of human-powered recreational vessels on the nighttime waters of Lake Sarah. The amendment clarifies an EWA ordinance on the lighting of canoes, kayaks, and paddleboards, making clear that paddlers will not be bound by the more demanding multiple light, multiple level requirements that apply to motorboats at night. By way of this action, the EWA board ratified the wording of a controlling state statute requiring that only a single white light be exhibited on board any canoe, kayak, or paddleboard at night in sufficient time to avoid collision. Although this is not binding from a legal perspective due to state legislation preemption restrictions, the Effingham Water Authority Board will continue to recommend the continued lighting of all human-powered vessels on Lake Sarah at night, a safety position joined by local paddlers. Reporting for Effingham Radio News, I'm Derek Warren.
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0: Morgan Wallen with Pulp Boutique. Good morning. You ready for Wednesday? You got a full day of work ahead of you. Anybody listening right now who's works in healthcare, workers recently shared stories of some of the dumbest things their patients had ever done. A man removed a knife from his torso and called 911. First piece of advice from 911, don't pull out the knife. So before paramedics arrived, he put the knife back in. Ouch. A mother brought her healthy three-month-old baby to the ER because he was, quote, laughing inappropriately. Oh, you would kill to have your three-month-old kid laughing as long as they're not crying, right? A man was handed earplugs for his MRI. He immediately swallowed them. That's not what you're supposed to do with the earplugs. Here's one. I had LASIK many years ago, and I know, you know, they gave you little pills to relax you because you have to stay awake during the operation but not, you know, be petrified. So they give you pills. Well, this patient got his pills before eye surgery but was worried about how he would get the pills into his eyes. And one man didn't really know how vasectomies work. He asked the doctor, can I keep them once you're finished with the surgery? And one more for you. A pregnant teen insisted she couldn't be because she ate an apple after relationships. No, an apple a day keeps the doctor away, not the baby.
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3: I'm Jeff Nally of the Cromwell Ag Radio Network. Well, yesterday morning early, Iowa Senator Charles Grassley was asked if he had any advance notice of what EPA Administrator Lee Zeldin would have to announce while he was in the state.
4: If he's coming to the state of Iowa to do it, it's got to be really good news for Iowa farmers. That's a conclusion I can draw without knowing what he's talking about.
3: Well, farm groups were pleased with the administrator's announcement regarding reallocation of small refinery exemptions for the renewable fuels industry. Administrator Zeldin announced the revisions of the renewable fuel standard set to rural volumes to keep the historic and necessary volumes intact and increase target markets for American farmers. In response to the higher than projected 25 small refinery exemption decisions and the needs of American farmers, the agency proposing two options for revisions. Both of those would reallocate 100% of the difference between the projected and the actual exempted volumes for 2025 SREs. In the press release, the Trump administration said it understands the importance of providing a predictable and stable market for farmers, refiners, and American consumers to both maintain economic competitiveness and keep energy prices low. Administrator Zeldin said, in each action taken, EPA working to deliver for all Americans, from farmers to energy workers, each has an important role to play in growing our economy and ensuring America's energy independence. Kirk Kavark of Clean Fuels Alliance said, Clean Fuels appreciates the administrator's efforts to keep the renewable fuel standard volumes on track and to release this proposal earlier than originally promised. From the combine cab yesterday in Ohio, American Soybean Association President Scott Metzger said the EPA announcement was welcome news to he and other soybean farmers facing economic challenges.
5: Well, you know, it's great to see Administrator Zeldin and the Trump administration for keeping, you know, the commitment they had to restoring all of the SREs that were in place there. And it's a big win for us on the soybean side. It's more beans that are going to be used up for biofuels. And it was a good win for us.
3: Michigan corn farmer, president of the National Corn Growers Association, Matt Frostick, says The EPA's actions will help preserve demand for a lot of domestic bushels of corn.
6: So anytime we can continue to hold or expand our biofuels market, it's a help to corn growers, especially in the conditions we are with limited markets and high inputs and low prices. So it's a good sign from the EPA to do this for the corn industry, and hopefully we'll continue to see more and more progress.
3: Changing gears to Washington with a view to post-November elections, now just 3 weeks away, Syngenta's Val Dulcini said he still believes legislators can deliver a farm bill in the lame duck session.
7: I'm actually one of the few optimists in D.C. these days who thinks that there is the political will to get a farm bill across the finish line before the end of this calendar year. The flip side of that, and why I say I think it's a little bit of both, is that if the Democrats do take the House of Representatives, and that seems likely at this point, 3 weeks away from the election, they may feel like they want to write their own farm bill, which would be something they'd probably do next spring with new committee chairs on the House side, maybe if the Senate flips, a new Democratic chair of the Senate Ag Committee as well. So there's that possibility. But it just seems like the momentum for getting a farm bill passed is there in Washington, where I don't think it really was 2 or 3 months ago.
3: Finally, the nation's corn and soybean harvest, both still running slightly behind the five-year average. That's according to USDA. Corn, 33% harvested. Normally, that's 39%. 91% of the crop is mature. For soybeans, the harvest is 46% done. The five-year average is 50%. 92% of the crop nationwide is dropping leaves. That's a check of farm news. I'm Jeff Nally on the Cromwell Ag Radio Network.
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14: Today, showers and possibly a thunderstorm before 1 p.m., then a chance of showers and thunderstorms. High near 77, northwest wind 3 to 6 miles per hour. Chance of precipitation is 90%. Tonight, a slight chance of showers before 8 p.m., then a chance of showers after midnight. Mostly cloudy, low around 63. Chance of precipitation is 30%.
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0: Tyler Hubbard and Bolt Boutique, good morning. All the superstars of country, as we get you ready for Wednesday, send you out on your way. Have you had coffee yet today? Well, apparently there's a better chance you've had coffee than donuts. Only 8% of Dunkin' Donuts sales across the country come from donuts. The rest comes from Dunkin', right? I guess the rest comes from the coffee. At some point, I assume, since they called it Dunkin' Donuts, the donuts were a bigger deal, but the coffee took over. Although you have nothing to dunk in or dunk with, you've got coffee and no donuts. What are you dunking? Well, my face into the mug if it's the first one that I've had of the day.
1: Reporting for Effingham Radio News, I'm Derek Warren. Yesterday, a serious written threat was found at Cumberland High School. The decision was made to evacuate students from the site of where the threat was made to the closest, safest site available. Law enforcement officials immediately contacted and promptly responded to assist and search the property. Members of local police, members of the Illinois State Police, and members of a canine bomb squad were also on the scene. A thorough search of the high school and parking lot were made by law officials. They gave the all clear and there was no imminent threat. Cumberland officials say they take all threats seriously and want you to know that your child's safety is the number one priority. They have detailed safety procedures and protocol for these moments and followed those guidelines yesterday. They also understand that procedures and protocol can always improve. Law enforcement and the state's attorney continue to investigate this incident. Any student who makes threats like this will face consequences and severe disciplinary action. Cumberland is expected to be back in session today. This is Effingham Radio News.
2: Travis Barks reporting for Cromwell Media Sports. Let's take a look at those local results from yesterday. First up in high school volleyball, it was Tatopolis sweeping Altamont, two sets, 25-23 in both sets. Shoes improved at 19-8 overall. Newton sweeps Shelbyville, 25-16, 25-12. Lady Eagles improved to 25-2 overall. Oblong, a three-set winner over North Clay. South Central takes the middle set against Woodlawn, but the Cards come back and win the third and decisive set. Cougars fall to 18-7 overall. Beecher City takes the first set against Patoka, but the Warriors come back and win the final two sets. Mount Zion in two sets over Warrensburg Latham. Paris, two-set victor over Tuscola. Lady Tigers improved to 25-7 overall. In the National Trail, it was St. Elmo in two sets over Cumberland, 25-19, 25-10. Eagles improved to 21-3 overall and 7-1 in the NTC. Nioga sweeps Dietrich. And in the Apollo, Taylorville sweeps Mattoon, 25-16, 25-22. In high school soccer, it was Hillsborough 2-1 over Effingham and Carlisle 4-0 over St. Anthony. And finally, in high school cross country, at the National Trail Conference meet at the Effingham County Fairgrounds. On the boys' side, it was Cumberland taking home first place. Cam Radle was the fastest individual. St. Anthony finishes in second, Beecher City in third, and North Clay in fourth. On the girls' side, Nioga takes home first place, Dietrich in second, and St. Anthony finishes in third. Aubrey Denning was the fastest individual on the girls' side. This is Travis Sparks reporting for Cromwell Media Sports.
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0: Just ask around. All my exes will agree. It's Lauren Elena and Chase Matthew. All American Country 95.7 WCRC. And good morning. I'm Paul Poteet. You can help scare away hunger this Halloween. 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
5: Today, showers and possibly a thunderstorm before 1 p.m., then a chance of showers and thunderstorms. High near 77, northwest wind 3 to 6 miles per hour. Chance of precipitation is 90%. Tonight, a slight chance of showers before 8 p.m., then a chance of showers after midnight. Mostly cloudy, low around 63. Chance of precipitation is 30%.
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1: ABC News, I'm Sherry Preston. A peaceful night in Rome for Pope Leo after surgery to remove a nodule from his lung. ABC's Tom Sophie Burge is at the Vatican.
2: People around the world are praying for Pope Leo after new details from the Vatican about the first American pontiff's battle with lung cancer. The Vatican says the 71-year-old Pope successfully underwent surgery Tuesday, doctors removing the lower lobe of his right lung. Officials saying the procedure was conducted as it had been planned, and whatever may present a future issue was removed, adding that further tests will be conducted to decide what treatment was needed, if any.
1: A judge overnight extending his order that blocks President Trump's attempt to bar three media organizations from the White House. Iran now says a cargo ship has gone down after it hit a mine in the Strait of Hormuz. After a string of accidents involving horse-drawn carriages, officials in New York City says there is a deal in place to ban them in the city by 2028. I'm Sherry Preston, ABC News. The investigation goes on into the death of 42-year-old Hassan Kareem, the man who fell from a roller coaster at Six Flags over Georgia this week. He was there with his family, but there's still no clue as to what caused his fall.
3: The restraint on this man became unlatched, according to these witnesses, and he was ejected out of his seat and tumbled all the way down. And in fact, according to investigators, his body hit multiple parts of the ride before he made it all the way to the ground. And in fact, according to investigators as well, as that was happening, because he hit multiple parts of the ride, people were injured as well.
1: That's ABC's Faith Abube at the park. Sotheby's is auctioning off a complete dinosaur species named Jody. It's nearly 20 feet long and 6.5 feet tall. It was once thought to be a young T-Rex, but further research using DNA showed it wasn't a T-Rex at all, but an entirely new species, all 191 fossil bone elements up for sale. Sherry Preston, ABC News.
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5: Oh, like when I have to take my ex off my policy.
4: Oh, sorry. 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
5: Also, I'm staying in touch with his mom because she's absolutely lovely.
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8: Reporting for Effingham Radio News, I'm Derek Warren. The Effingham Water Authority Board has unanimously endorsed an amendment to clear up any confusion regarding the lighting of human-powered recreational vessels on the nighttime waters of Lake Sarah. The amendment clarifies an EWA ordinance on the lighting of canoes, kayaks, and paddleboards, making clear that paddlers will not be bound by the more demanding multiple light, multiple level requirements that apply to motorboats at night. By way of this action, the EWA board ratified the wording of a controlling state statute requiring that only a single white light be exhibited onboard any canoe, kayak, or paddleboard at night in sufficient time to avoid collision. Although this is not binding from a legal perspective due to state legislation preemption restrictions, the Effingham Water Authority Board will continue to recommend the continued lighting of all human-powered vessels on Lake Sarah at night, a safety position joined by local paddlers. Reporting for Effingham Radio News, I'm Derek Warren.
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0: 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I hope you're not sleepless. It's time for you to get going here. After 9 o'clock in the morning, where you been all day? 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
3: I'm Jeff Nally on the Cromwell Ag Radio Network. In the overnight, December corn down a penny and a quarter, November soybeans up 7 and a quarter, and December Chicago wheat down 3 cents a bushel. December corn yesterday dropping a quarter cent, November soybeans down 4, the December Kansas City wheat market down 3. Corn basis weaker, while hard red winter wheat, spring wheat, soybeans, and soft red winter wheat basis were steady. Row crop markets trading relatively quiet again. The latest weekly export inspections data shows both corn and soybean bookings running ahead of a year ago. May have limited losses yesterday. After the close, USDA reported corn harvest 30%, while 46% of the soybean crop has been cut. Harvest weather expected to be wet in the Midwest. Frost is expected in the Midwest over the weekend. Regarding crop quality, some train shipments of soybeans headed to the Pacific Northwest reportedly being rejected because of discoloration. Buyers are scrutinizing loads as soybean harvest nears its halfway point. Crude oil rising early amid ongoing attacks on shipping in the Strait of Hormuz. The previous close yesterday showed the Dow average down and the S&P as well lower. I'm Jeff Nally.
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18: Today, showers and possibly a thunderstorm before 1 p.m., then a chance of showers and thunderstorms. High near 77, northwest wind 3 to 6 miles per hour. Chance of precipitation is 90%. Tonight, a slight chance of showers before 8 p.m., then a chance of showers after midnight. Mostly cloudy, low around 63. Chance of precipitation is 30%.
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At Zach Top, and this is All American Country, 95.7 WCRC. I'm Paul Poutier. Good morning. Well, it looks like the weather's going to get a little more complicated for a few days.

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1: 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Let's take a look at those local results from yesterday. First up in high school volleyball, it was Tetopolis sweeping Altamont, two sets, 25-23 in both sets. Shoes improved at 19-8 overall. Newton sweeps Shelbyville, 25-16, 25-12. Lady Eagles improved to 25-2 overall. Oblong, a three-set winner over North Clay. South Central takes the middle set against Woodlawn, but the Cards come back and win the third and decisive set. Cougars fall to 18-7 overall. Beecher City takes the first set against Patoka, but the Warriors come back and win the final two sets. Mount Zion in two sets over Warrensburg Latham. Paris two-set victor over Tuscola. Lady Tigers improved to 25-7 overall. In the National Trail, it was St. Elmo two sets over Cumberland, 25-19, 25-10. Eagles improved to 21-3 overall and 7-1 in the NTC. Neoga sweeps Dietrich. And in the Apollo, Taylorville sweeps Mattoon, 25-16, 25-22. In high school soccer, it was Hillsborough 2-1 over Effingham and Carlisle 4-0 over St. Anthony. And finally, in high school cross country, at the National Trail Conference meet at the Effingham County Fairgrounds. On the boys' side, it was Cumberland taking home first place. Cam Radel was the fastest individual. St. Anthony finishes in second, Beecher City in third, and North Clay in fourth. On the girls' side, Neoga takes home first place, Dietrich in second, and St. Anthony finishes in third. Aubrey Denning was the fastest individual on the girls' side. This is Travis Sparks reporting for Cromwell Media Sports.
2: Reporting for Effingham Radio News, I'm Derek Warren. Yesterday, a serious written threat was found at Cumberland High School. The decision was made to evacuate students from the site of where the threat was made to the closest, safest site available. Law enforcement officials immediately contacted and promptly responded to assist and search the property. Members of local police, members of the Illinois State Police, and members of a K-9 bomb squad were also on the scene. A thorough search of the high school and parking lot were made by law officials. They gave the all clear and there was no imminent threat. Cumberland officials say they take all threats seriously and want you to know that your child's safety is the number one priority. They have detailed safety procedures and protocol for these moments and followed those guidelines yesterday. They also understand that procedures and protocol can always improve. Law enforcement and the state's attorney continue to investigate this incident. Any student who makes threats like this will face consequences and severe disciplinary action. Cumberland is expected to be back in session today. This is Effingham Radio News.
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0: Wasted on You, Morgan Wallen. And Paul Poutine, he's on a list I saw of best country Halloween songs. Graveyard Whistling by Morgan, along with Coe Wetzel's Werewolf. Haunted by Taylor Swift. What else? Sturgill Simpson's The Dead Don't Die. Boo! Carrie Underwood, Ghost Story. Oh, here's a classic from back in the day. Ghost Riders in the Sky. Johnny Cash is on that list, too. Some of the best Halloween country songs. I got one just to make you smile. Coming up next from Tim McGraw.
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22: Today, showers and thunderstorms before 1 p.m., then a chance of showers. High near 77. Northwest wind 3 to 6 miles per hour. Chance of precipitation 90%. Tonight, slight chance of showers early, then a chance after midnight. Mostly cloudy, low around 63. Thursday, showers and thunderstorms likely, high near 81. Thursday night, showers and possibly a thunderstorm, low around 50.
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1: ABC News, I'm Sherry Preston. Inflation ramping up. The Labor Department says prices in September were 3.7% higher than a year ago, slightly higher than expectations. ABC's Elizabeth Schulze.
2: Airfares were higher. You've got all their transportation costs rising. One thing that was notable, we did see a slight decline in grocery prices, though a lot of foods, individual foods, are higher compared to the past year.
1: Pope Leo recovering at Gemelli Hospital in Rome after surgery to take out a nodule spotted on his lung. That has proved cancerous, and doctors removed the lower lobe of the Pope's right lung. President Trump continuing his Western campaign swing with stops in Arizona and Montana today after a rally last night in Alaska. Despite the president's announcement over the weekend of what he called energy ceasefire between Russia and Ukraine, the president of Ukraine says new Russian attacks have left hundreds of thousands of people across his country, including in the capital of Kyiv, without power. This is ABC News. Cornell University's Faculty Senate will begin deliberating a no-confidence resolution condemning the school's response to sexual violence on campus.
3: 1 month after allegations of a gang rape at a campus fraternity shook the Ivy League school, the resolution could mark the clearest rebuke of Cornell's leadership since the controversy began. Cornell's top brass is set to address the Faculty Senate and take questions before the debate begins. The formal vote on the no-confidence resolution will take place later this month. The debate comes 1 day after Cornell announced a series of changes to address sexual assaults on campus, including temporarily reporting incidents to the New York State Police and suspending fraternity parties for the rest of the year. Peter Harlamus, ABC News, New York.
1: What if the Democrats do win in a few weeks? They are talking about it. The party says they'll begin right out of the gate reinstating the Affordable Care Act tax breaks, reversing Medicaid cuts, and holding votes against the Iran war and the White House tariffs. I'm Sherry Preston, ABC News.
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8: Reporting for Effingham Radio News, I'm Derek Warren. The Effingham Water Authority Board has unanimously endorsed an amendment to clear up any confusion regarding the lighting of human-powered recreational vessels on the nighttime waters of Lake Sarah. The amendment clarifies an EWA ordinance on the lighting of canoes, kayaks, and paddleboards, making clear that paddlers will not be bound by the more demanding multiple light, multiple level requirements that apply to motorboats at night. By way of this action, the EWA board ratified the wording of a controlling state statute requiring that only a single white light be exhibited on board any canoe, kayak, or paddleboard at night in sufficient time to avoid collision. Although this is not binding from a legal perspective due to state legislation preemption restrictions, the Effingham Water Authority Board will continue to recommend the continued lighting of all human-powered vessels on Lake Sarah at night, a safety position joined by local paddlers. Reporting for Effingham Radio News, I'm Derek Warren.

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17: Central Illinois weather. Today, showers and thunderstorms before 1 p.m., then a chance of showers. High near 77, northwest wind 3 to 6 miles per hour. Chance of precipitation 90%. Tonight, slight chance of showers early, then a chance after midnight. Mostly cloudy, low around 63. Thursday, showers and thunderstorms likely. High near 81. Thursday night, showers and possibly a thunderstorm. Low around 50.
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1: I'm Jeff Nally on the Cromwell Ag Radio Network. The nation's corn and soybean harvests are both still behind the five-year average. That's according to the USDA's weekly crop progress report that was released yesterday. Corn, 91% mature and 33% of the crop harvested. Now, normally, five-year average, that's 39%. The crop remaining in the field, 56% good to excellent. For soybeans, dropping leaves on 92% of acres, harvest 46% done. The five-year average is 50%. 57% of the crop remaining in the field was rated good to excellent. Winter wheat, 51% planted and 27% emerged. The Department of Agriculture projecting global food insecurity will decline over the next decade, although hundreds of millions of people will continue to struggle to access enough food. USDA's Economic Research Service estimates 884.4 million people, or 19.5% of the population across 83 low- and middle-income countries, will face food insecurity this year. The agency expects food insecurity rates to decline in most countries this year compared with 2025, partly due to rising per capita incomes and easing food price inflation. I'm Jeff Nally.
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3: Central Illinois weather. Today, showers and thunderstorms before 1 p.m., then a chance of showers. High near 77. Northwest wind 3 to 6 miles per hour. Chance of precipitation 90%. Tonight, slight chance of showers early, then a chance after midnight. Mostly cloudy, low around 63. Thursday, showers and thunderstorms likely. High near 81. Thursday night, showers and possibly a thunderstorm. Low around 50.
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1: ABC News, I'm Sherry Preston. Pope Leo is said to be eating regularly, has been walking, and is doing respiratory exercises. His post-preoperative tests are also described as normal, following surgery to remove a cancerous mass from his lung. The Social Security Administration projecting the annual cost of living adjustments for older adults and those with disabilities will go up by 3.6% beginning next year. That, as we found out today, the year-over-year inflation has once again come in hotter than expected.
2: As has been the case since the start of the U.S.-Iran war, energy prices were a major driver of the 3.7% surge in the year-over-year consumer price index last month. Coupled with higher prices for goods and services, average hourly earnings fell in August for a sixth straight month.
1: ABC's Jim Ryan. Houthi rebels striking the headquarters of Saudi oil giant Aramco. The rebels claiming the latest attacks were in retaliation for Saudi military actions in Yemen. This is ABC News. Ukraine is accusing Russia of hitting an energy plant, despite President Trump calling for a ceasefire to help ease gas and diesel prices. Here's ABC Chief Foreign Correspondent Ian Pannell.
3: More than 500,000 people are now without power in Ukraine this morning after this Russian attack. Remember, President Trump claiming there was an agreement not to hit energy sites as he lifted sanctions on Russia, allowing it to export much-needed diesel fuel, which, of course, is a center of much debate. President Zelensky writing on X, Russia does not consider the American president's statement strong. We ask President Trump to impose strong sanctions on Russia.
1: Grocery store chain Kroger says it'll lay off 3,000 corporate employees over the next 3 years as it ramps up its use of artificial intelligence to streamline operations. A new report in JAMA Pediatrics from the Journal of the American Medical Association says one in six teenagers report experiencing moderate to severe anxiety. Nearly half say they're not getting help. Sherry Preston, ABC News.
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8: Today, showers and thunderstorms before 1 p.m., then a chance of showers. High near 77, northwest wind 3 to 6 miles per hour. Chance of precipitation 90%. Tonight, slight chance of showers early, then a chance after midnight. Mostly cloudy, low around 63. Thursday, showers and thunderstorms likely, high near 81. Thursday night, showers and possibly a thunderstorm, low around 50.
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Alabama right there, starting off our 10 o'clock hour here on Lunch with a Side of Fry. Eric Fry hanging out here with you. Coming up this hour, got some Dan and Shay and Say So, Scotty McCreery, Kenny Chesney, Alan Jackson all on the way. Plus, got a great interview about a great event coming up a little bit later on. This event is taking place on Sunday. Tell you more about that coming up in just a little bit. Right now, it's Steve Holden. Good morning, beautiful, on 95.7 WCRC.

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0: Say so.
1: Eric Fry, and I'm happy to be joined this rainy morning with Jennifer. Hello.
2: Good morning, Eric. How are you this morning?
1: I'm doing good, and especially what we're going to talk about because it involves food and helping people. So two of the things I love to do is happening this Sunday. Tell us a little bit more about this breakfast we got going on.
2: Well, it is our annual Totopolis Council 2874 ID breakfast held at the Totopolis Banquet Center from 7 a.m. to 12 p.m. This particular breakfast at this council has went on for over 50 years.
1: Wow.
2: Statewide, the Knights of Columbus has made it their mission to support individuals with intellectual disabilities. Mm-hmm. So statewide councils do a variety of different activities. Totopolis's council takes kind of a three-prong approach where they do the Penny Drive and Tootsie Roll Drive in September. Mm-hmm. They do the breakfast in October, and then they do the raffle, the daily raffle in November.
1: Gotcha.
2: To raise funds for those with not only for individuals, but their families, which I always try to point that out. Mm-hmm. With intellectual disabilities.
1: And you mentioned, you know, some of the yummy food we're going to have. I want to reiterate to people, what is the cost for this?
2: The best part about it is it's a free will donation.
1: That's right.
2: We want you to think with your heart and how you can help families best. And the great thing is the funds raised from this breakfast does not just stay in Totopolis, for example,
1: right,
2: or Dietrich. It helps so many families in the area. We have organizations that come to the Totopolis Knights of Columbus and maybe request funds, or mm-hmm. they say, hey, we know this family that could use something, or we know this organization could use something. So like Ballard Nature Center has been helped by our funds. Effingham Park District has had a special program in the past during the summertime for individuals doing sports and helping.
1: Yes.
2: With that. So really, you know, everything from Special Olympics statewide all the way to small little requests like a teacher in a classroom who might need a piece of equipment that's not going to be or can't be covered by the school district and maybe can't be covered by DSCC, for example, the request can be put out there and we will do our best to try to meet that bridging need. Mm-hmm. Between organizations.
1: And what I love about this breakfast you guys are having is, it's going to sound weird, the time. The time, I think, is great. 7 a.m. to noon. You can go before church. You can go after church. You can have a brunch. You could have breakfast. Either way, you're covered. I love that. It's very flexible for families.
2: We aim to please. And speaking of families,
1: yes,
2: we do something that is, I think, kind of unique. We
1: okay.
2: provide activities.
1: Oh, nice.
2: For the kiddos. So, you know, bring the kids out. Get them through the line first. Get them, you know, to out the door or wherever.
1: Uh-huh.
2: And then the parents can sit there and be able to enjoy themselves a
1: yes.
2: little bit. I've had four kids. I understand what it's like to have little people in your
1: uh-huh.
2: life and not be able to enjoy your breakfast. So we have the Effingham County Fair Queens that will be there.
1: Mm-hmm.
2: They are painting faces. And I want to say last year, I kind of feel like we had a part in this. Last year's queen, Krista Phillips,
1: yes.
2: became the Illinois State County Fair Queen.
1: Correct.
2: In January. So I kind of feel like our council was a part of that.
1: That's right.
2: I take a vested interest in that. So let's help Miss Effingham County, Mara Kirk,
1: yep.
2: Become the next state queen and
1: absolutely.
2: Follow Krista's footsteps. But we also have Aggie the Dairy Cow.
1: Oh,
2: that
1: nice.
2: Will be there. Kids can have an opportunity to be able to milk Aggie the dairy cow. And the Totopolis Chapter FFA will be having a petting zoo, and they'll also be doing some indoor activities as well. So
1: oh, nice.
2: There's a little bit going on in various corners for kids. So, you know, kind of like I said, get them
1: fed
2: first, get them
1: the
2: through the line first, and then, you know, parents can either visually be able to see something or
1: yep.
2: they can send them out the door and be able to do something with a great group of ag kids. And then the parents can be able to enjoy their breakfast, or they can go look at the bucket raffles, or you know, just whatever they want to do to be able to enjoy their breakfast. So it's, again, free will donation.
1: Yes.
2: Feel with your heart, because there's a lot going on Sunday.
1: And not only that, but we know kids. I have two kids of my own. They're quite grazers. So, you know, you kind of get them started. They may go do some stuff. Mom and dad can stay at the table, watch the food, and then they'll come back and grab a piece of bacon. They'll be off again. They'll come back and all kinds of great stuff. going on. So, again, this is going on at the Topolis Banquet Hall, 7 a.m. to noon, coming up this Sunday. But that's not all. You guys have even more stuff going on. Is that correct?
2: We do. And so one of the things that we've always had is the bucket raffles, which is wonderful. We have community members that will donate items. We've got bucket raffles coming in. We need more bucket raffles. So if you've got something to donate, you can drop that off at the Totopolis Knights of Columbus Hall, and they'll get it where it needs to go. And again, you can buy raffle tickets for that. And there's lots of great things. There's seasonal things and there's everyday items. We also have a bake sale that community members, sometimes they bring candles, sometimes they bring chicken eggs, sometimes they bring baked goods. So there's that part of it that's with the bucket raffle. We also have raffle tickets. So the raffle tickets are, there's only 1,000 sold and they're $20 a ticket. And it's based on the pick three numbers daily during the month of November. So every single day is a different amount that a person could win. So like the first day, it's Beerman and Pals. They donated $300 for the winner for that day. So if your number is part of that pick three number by the state lottery, then you're going to win $300.
1: Nice.
2: A different day, Jim and Alice Niebergi donated $500. So I don't remember what day that is, but they, if you happen to be the lucky person that day, you're walking away for a $20 investment. You're walking away with $500.
1: Incredible. And it all goes, again, to a great, great cause. So it's definitely something to do. Now, with all these different hats spinning and things going on, do you need volunteers?
2: Oh, gosh. We need lots of volunteers. You know, this time of year, it is a busy time. And you never know with harvest how that's going to go for different families. And so if you are an adult, we would love to have you. If you're an athlete, a student athlete, if you're a student, we would love to have you. The great thing that I try to point out about student athletes is in this area, with us being such a sports-related area, high school students sometimes don't realize how they're looked upon as heroes.
1: Yep.
2: And so we encourage, if you're a student athlete and you want to come out and volunteer, get a hold of myself, Jennifer Widener, and we'll give you that information. But wear your team jersey. I don't care if you're from Effingham High School. Wear your team jersey in T-Town. I don't care if you're from St. Anthony. Wear your team jersey in T-Town. We welcome everybody. But the great thing is also, if you are in the drama club, come out. Come in your own costume, come in a character. We've got some costumes. Kids love those activities. They love interacting with characters. You know, we have cleanups crews. We've got takedown crews. We've got people, you know, if you want to volunteer and be a part of it, if you're a high school student and you're a baker, bake something and drop it off at the KCL. There's a little something for everybody to be able to volunteer.
1: And if people want information on volunteering or just want more information on this breakfast going on Sunday, how can they get that information?
2: They can go to the Totopolis Banquet Hall Facebook page. Okay. There is information up there. They can also call me, Jennifer Widener, at 217-343-0771. If they want to donate a baked good or bucket raffle, they can call Dr. Stewart's wife, Laura, at 217-821-4110, and we will get everybody where they need to go. And again, the idea is to raise money to help families. Sometimes families are not able, you know, or an individual's not able, so we want to help those that sometimes cannot help themselves. And it's really an important thing. And you know, sometimes people don't realize how the Totopolis chapter, or how this banquet, I say chapter, I'm used to talking about FFA, but how the Totopolis council helps.
1: Yes.
2: And sometimes that's with a purpose, because everybody has dignity. Mm-hmm. So just because you don't necessarily always hear where the group funds go, you have to think about the larger picture and how we're helping families or how we're helping an individual. So it's a wonderful time. It's a lot of work, but it's a wonderful time. There's whole hog sausage. We're doing fried and scrambled eggs, and scrambled eggs that are actually scrambled eggs.
1: Ooh.
2: We're not doing eggs from a bag.
1: Yes.
2: So that, I want to put that out there. Brandy Stroll with her delicious mouth-watering cinnamon rolls from Country Kitchen, pancakes, hash browns, milk, juices, coffees. Prairie Farms this year, instead of reduced fat chocolate milk, we are getting whole chocolate milk this year, which is a premium product. So we shout out to Brian Tucker at Prairie Farms. They're a part of that. But so many people that go into this breakfast to thank, and And just really, it's a wonderful breakfast. And to see the smiles on little's faces. Mm-hmm. And frankly, when sometimes families come in, and I don't want to point out anybody in particular, but knowing some of the families that I know or interacting with people and meeting people at this breakfast, it's just amazing, truly amazing to see how you help even in the day. You know, we're hand in hand helping people, and it's just, you know, it's a great day.
1: It
2: really is.
1: It absolutely is. Looking forward to it this Sunday. Again, more information can be found Topless Banquet Hall on Facebook. Call Jennifer yourself. We'll have information on our community calendar over at fcamradio.com as well. Jennifer, thank you so much for joining me today, and I hope you have a great, great turnout this Sunday.
2: Thanks, Eric. We look forward to having everybody.
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0: be a national holiday. However, there are 11 federal holidays recognized by the federal government. 11, 12 months. I think we need one more, right? That's what I think. But what's funny is that kids don't need it to be a national holiday. Usually school on Halloween is pretty fun, and teachers don't usually give homework. That's right. Kids get to have Halloween parties and stuff like that usually. So I don't know if the kids actually don't want to have it off. Plus, I don't know if I like having a day off in the middle of the week, because Halloween's one of those holidays that is always moving where it is on the calendar. Me personally, I don't like, having random days off. So I don't know. I don't know if I'd be a big fan of this. 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
4: ABC News, I'm Sherry Preston. Prices for nearly everything continued their constant rise in September. The Labor Department's Consumer Price Index released today.
5: Jackson almost immediately entered the race to replace Plattner. He just gave his official...
4: The All Items column in the Consumer Price Index for September finds prices rising 0.6% from August and 3.7% compared to the same month last year. That's well above the Federal Reserve's inflation target of 2%. Former NFL quarterback and broadcaster Mark Sanchez has reached an agreement with a truck driver in a civil case over an altercation in Indianapolis last year that landed Sanchez in the hospital with stab wounds. Netflix today announcing it plans to lay off 1,000 employees, one-sixth of its workforce, many of them coming from the production and HR departments. Pope Leo said to be up, walking around, and eating normally following his surgery to remove a cancerous nodule in his lung. This is ABC News. Students and staff at an Atlanta charter school are mourning the death of a beloved teacher and robotics coach. 42-year-old Hassan Kareem is the man who died after falling from that Six Flags roller coaster on Monday.
6: This is Jim Ryan. Investigators in Georgia are now trying to determine what happened on the Goliath.
7: These are extreme machines.
6: Ride safety specialist Brian Avery says lots of things can go wrong.
7: And there's a lot of moving parts, a lot of components, and a lot of things have to go right each and every time to provide the best experience possible for the rider.
6: One industry group says 1.7 billion rides are taken on North American thrill rides each year without incident. Jim Ryan, ABC News.
4: Bank of America has been hit with a $1.2 billion fine from the Treasury Department for allegedly breaking anti-money laundering and sanctions laws. And just in from Netflix, the company plans to lay off 1,000 employees, 6% of its workforce. The product, tech, legal, and HR teams were hit the hardest. Sherry Preston, ABC News.
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13: Today, showers and possibly a thunderstorm before 1 p.m. Then a chance of showers after 2 p.m. high near 77. Northwest wind 3 to 5 miles per hour. Chance of precipitation is 90%. Tonight, a slight chance of showers before 8 p.m., then a chance of showers after midnight. Mostly cloudy, low around 63.
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Brooks and Dunn starting off our 11 o'clock hour here on Lunch with a Side of Fry. Eric Fry hanging out here with you. Coming up, got some Thomas Rhett on the way. Cole Swindell, King George this hour, as well as some Jordan Davis and Shannon Doa in the church on the Cumberland Road. That's all coming up right now. It's Chad Brock. And yes, on 95.7 WCRC.

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0: 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This is going on. 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More information can be found by going over to our community calendar at effinghammerradio.com.
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0: Thomas Rhett, what's your country song here on 95.7 WCRC? Well, it is the month of October, but is your dog scared of Halloween decorations? As most dog owners know, walking your dog during the spooky season can be tough. All those ghostly distractions trigger a fight or flight response in dogs, says a veterinarian, Gary Richter. The whole thing about Halloween is it's like the theater version of a threat, right? But the dog doesn't know that it's theater, end quote. Basically, you may know that giant skeleton in someone's front yard isn't real, but your pup doesn't and may see it as a threat. Same with all of those trick-or-treaters coming to the house on Halloween night. Your pup doesn't know that the costumes aren't real. That's why vets say if your dog is super anxious, it's best to keep them in another room the night of Halloween. Yes, so if you have an animal that likes to get anxious and barks a lot, maybe now is not a time. Maybe now is the time you need to take them to a park or something for their walk, just because there's so many different decorations out and about. Toby Keith coming up, 95.7 WCRC.
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0: 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It's going to be a great night, all kinds of great entertainment starting at 7 o'clock. Keynote speakers, comedic acts, as well as a performance from Jamie Stang as well. And then there's going to be one final surprise to end the night. Tickets are on sale now. More information can be found by going over to our community calendar at effinghamradio.com.
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0: ABC News, I'm Wayne Cabot. Election day just weeks away in California. Today is being given 48 hours to answer a claim of non-citizens being given ballots. That claim comes from the Trump Justice Department. It says it has a thumb drive of names of likely non-citizens who were sent mail-in ballots. No comment yet from the state or county officials. Inflation inflated last month, rising 3.7% for September from 3.4%. Gasoline, the main driver. ABC's Elizabeth Schulze in a driving rain in Oklahoma breaks it down.
1: Airfares were higher. You've got all their transportation costs rising. One thing that was notable, we did see a slight decline in grocery prices, though a lot of foods, individual foods, are higher compared to the past year.
0: The Saudi oil company Aramco had its headquarters attacked by the Houthis overnight. Pope Leo is eating, walking, doing lung exercises a day after cancer surgery. Six Flags Over Georgia will reopen Friday. No word about the coaster where a man fell to his death. This is ABC News. A little less than 3 weeks to go before the midterm elections, and President Trump is campaigning in some pretty friendly territory. ABC Chief White House Correspondent Mary Bruce.
2: Trump barnstorming the country with stops in Arizona, Montana, Georgia, Kansas, Florida, and North Carolina in the coming days. Eight states that he won in 2024. With the war with Iran deeply unpopular and oil and gas prices soaring, Republican candidates are now trying to distance themselves from the president on the war.
0: Always dreamed of a carriage ride in Central Park? Do it soon. After more than 150 years, New York City lawmakers are expected to approve a ban on horse-drawn carriages. That'll begin in 2028. For a long time, we've heard from animal rights activists who've complained about abuses, about the wear and tear on horses and on people, too, who get run over. Last year, a teenage tourist died in a carriage mishap. I'm Wayne Cabot, ABC News.
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7: Today, showers and possibly a thunderstorm before 1 p.m. Then a chance of showers after 2 p.m. high near 77. Northwest wind 3 to 5 miles per hour. Chance of precipitation is 90%. Tonight, a slight chance of showers before 8 p.m., then a chance of showers after midnight. Mostly cloudy, low around 63.
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0: Eric Fry here, and I'm happy to be joined by Mr. Michael Wall from HSHS St. Anthony Memorial Hospital. Good morning, sir. How are you doing?
1: Good morning, Eric. This is a great day.
0: It is a great day, and let's talk about, you know, what we are here talking about. It is October.
1: Yes, in October, from the foundation perspective at the hospital, is Real Men Wear Pink.
0: Yes.
1: Okay, so why are guys wearing pink? You know, this started 15, 16 years ago where Dr. Boyajian and a couple of our community leaders and administrators posed for pictures wearing pink.
0: Yep.
1: Why did that start, Eric? Well, it started because we as guys, when asked, why are you wearing pink? Our reply should be, I want my mother, my grandmother, my sister, my aunt, my daughter, my girlfriend, my significant other female to get their annual mammogram.
0: Mm-hmm.
1: In October, or at the regularly scheduled visit at HSHS St. Anthony's Women's Wellness Center, or frankly, anywhere.
0: Yeah.
1: Because we know that breast cancer, when diagnosed and caught early enough, is almost 100% curable.
0: Mm-hmm.
1: So that is really kind of the impetus behind Real Men Wear Pink. And anybody listening today, if you have not had your mammogram, please put that on your schedule.
0: Yes.
1: If you're a guy listening and have loved ones who are females, please encourage them to have that on their schedules and get that taken care of.
0: Yep, absolutely. So that is the umbrella of Real Men Wear Pink. But there's a lot of things that fall underneath that umbrella.
1: And that is right. You know, and October 1st this year kicked off that umbrella, as you talk about. We had Mums for Moms.
0: Yes, we did.
1: And the kindness of this radio station, Jeff Nally, who many of the listeners are familiar with.
0: Yep.
1: You know, Jeff grew 4,400 mums this year down on his farm in Kentucky. He brought 500 of those mums October 1st, Thursday,
0: mm-hmm.
1: and we sold them at the Women's Wellness Center. And again, you know, as I'm talking here, it's not about the special event and the funds that we raise specifically, but it's how we're utilizing those funds.
0: Yes.
1: And accompanying ladies in the and men in the breast cancer journey is how these funds are being used. So Mums for Moms sold 500 mums in 3 hours.
0: Yep.
1: So hats off to everybody who has a mum in your yard and appreciate you coming out that day picking those up.
0: Hopefully they survive the heat.
1: Water those mums.
0: That's right.
1: a couple warm days coming up yet. And then, you know, we have partnerships. You know, our life is filled with partnerships, and our role at the hospital, my role at the foundation, would not be where it is and have the success that we do if it wasn't for the partnerships that we have in this community. So some of the different partners that we have during the month, and Janssen's Heating and Air Conditioning has been a partner with us for almost a decade,
0: mm-hmm.
1: and they have service calls, installations, quality air products, et cetera. And for a percentage of all those, they donate funds to the Women's Wellness Center. And so I want to give a hats off to them.
0: Yep.
1: And then Troy, a couple years ago, said, well, you know, Pizza Man, would you be interested in joining? Everybody listening, today is Pizza Man Wednesday.
0: Mm-hmm.
1: So anybody who purchases a large pizza today at Pizza Man, $1 of that from Greg Addison, the team over at Pizza Man, is contributed to the Women's Wellness Center. And Troy and the team over at Janssen's match that. So $2 for every pizza. So if you're looking for a family gathering for dinner, if you have an office lunch, office mm-hmm. dinner, feel free to grab that. We also are teaming this year with Webster Tire and Auto. They are providing $5 for every oil change completed in October. Effingham Tire and Auto is providing $5 for every oil change that it's completed in October. I know the folks over at Crossroads Bank take up a collection and present us
0: mm-hmm.
1: With a contribution throughout October. We've mentioned Pizza Man, Fox Holler Coffee. So they donate a portion of every bag of coffee that is sold both here and at their T-Town store
0: mm-hmm.
1: To the Women's Wellness Center. Rogers Home Appliance. So for a number of years in a row, Rogers sells raffle tickets
0: yes.
1: for a washer and dryer.
0: Yep.
1: So you're either welcome to contact someone at the hospital, myself, or go to Rogers Home Appliance, either in Altamont or here, and purchase a raffle ticket for the washer dryer.
0: Yep.
1: I believe that is in early November. The drawing will be for that, and the winner goes home with a new washer and dryer, again, while benefiting the Women's Wellness Center and the supporting ladies in their journey with breast cancer.
0: Yep.
1: And another blessings that we have this year is the human being in
0: yep.
1: town. So
0: yep.
1: New owners, Tiffany, Mark, and Sloan, and they're have Coffee for a Cure coming up on Friday,
0: yep.
1: October 16th, this Friday, all day.
0: Mm-hmm.
1: And what is really unique about this is 100% of the sales Both food and beverages are donated to the Women's Wellness Center.
0: That's incredible.
1: Hats off to the human being team.
0: Yep.
1: But now it's up to us.
0: Yeah.
1: You know, it's up to the community. And by the population of coffee shops in town, we don't run on gas in our cars.
0: No.
1: I might suggest we run on caffeine. So if you're out for a snack or food, lunch, or need a drink, coffee, lattes, you know, frappuccinos, everything that they sell, stop by the Human Being on Friday, and 100% of those proceeds will be contributed to the Women's Wellness Center.
0: That is incredible.
1: So again, as I sit here in front of you talking with Eric, I'm well blessed and appreciate greatly the support that we receive from the community.
0: Yep.
1: And our Women's Wellness Center, it's located off of Temple, same building as our medical group and our convenient care. Second floor, Ashley Davis and her team of caregivers. You know, and I mentioned women, but there are some men that are diagnosed with breast cancer. And Ashley and her team, that is where we go for the journey with breast cancer.
0: Yep.
1: And we hope that it doesn't occur, but, you know, part of our role is prevention and education. And that's what the Real Men Wear Pink Breast Cancer Awareness and Education is about during this month, is sharing everything that we can so that we are proactive in our health. And, you know, it may be an inconvenience, ladies and gentlemen, but it is well worth what the other side could look like. So my appreciation for the Human Being on Friday. Encourage everybody to stop out, catch a drink. If I may also share that we have the Women's Health Showcase coming up.
0: Yes.
1: So that is Thursday night, and this is a long-running event. It is moving, kind of changing formats this year. In the past, it was at the Keller Convention Center. Mm-hmm. So if you're driving to the event, please drive to the Effingham Performance Center this year.
0: Yes.
1: And we have Lori Kearns, who I believe is retired now, but was the Milliken basketball coach, ladies coach.
0: Yep.
1: And I believe she has had a personal journey through the breast cancer, and she is our keynote speaker. And Tammy Prepst and her team just put together a great show.
0: Yes.
1: And it is something that you don't want to miss. Tickets are still available. And you can get that by going to the Effingham Performance Center, their website, the-epc.org/.
0: Or just go to our community calendar. We have a link on our community calendar for it.
1: And again, the partnership with the radio station, allowing me to share this today and putting it on their rotator when you look at their website and seeing what's going on. But the Women's Health Showcase is, again, an opportunity where women can learn things about their health, things that you might not necessarily have known or things that you might know. You know, and a lot of our education in society is not hearing it for the first time. You know, we've heard it some other time, but it's just those poignant reminders that say, hey, are you listening?
0: Yep.
1: And I feel in part that's what this Real Men Wear Pink is we all know that we have our breast cancer mammogram coming up, but, you know, this gets in the way, family gets in the way, work gets in the way, and we missed our appointment. Well, if you missed it, do a U-turn, you know, as Siri says, recalculating route. And, you know, you still have a free pass. You can still, you know, set up that appointment. Ashley in the Women's Wellness Center, very busy month, but they will get you in. And, you know, as we're talking about the care of the breast cancer journey, we do have two new surgeons who have joined our team with the HSHS Medical Group. We have Dr. Wendy Lim and Dr. Sarah Koh, who are surgeons. They are joining Dr. Baca and Dr. Boyajian, and they are, I guess what we call the HSHS Medical Multi-Specialty Care Group at 900 West Temple. Mm-hmm. And they have the capacity to perform robotic surgery. We have the Da Vinci robot. And just surgeons on our team. So if you're looking and saying, you know, I don't have a surgeon, I need a surgeon, I need a physician, you know, the HS Medical Group can provide resolutions for that.
0: And two great ladies, talked to them at Mums for Moms. They were there and just wonderful people.
1: They were on the radio, weren't they?
0: Yep,
1: and Dr. Lim and Dr. Koh are making themselves part of this community. You know, they perform surgery using minimally invasive and laparoscopic techniques. That means smaller incisions, less pain, and faster return to daily life.
0: Yep.
1: You know, and when we talk about faster to return to daily life, one of the things I also want to point out is we're attempting to give care here in this community.
0: Yep.
1: So you don't have to travel.
0: Yep.
1: And, you know, whether it's our pediatric center or, you know, just so many different things that we do here at HSHS St. Anthony's Memorial Hospital is keeping you here so you don't have to travel out of time, out of town. So you don't have to get a hotel. So you don't have to disrupt the kids' schedule, et cetera. Mm-hmm. So we're hoping that we can provide solutions for you and your family. And Real Men Wear Pink during the month of October is one of those. Many activities going on. If you need a pizza, Pizza Man today, Jansen Heating and Air Conditioning, buy your raffle tickets from Rogers. And on Friday, we have what?
0: Coffee for a Cure.
1: All right, with the human being. And we,
0: that's
1: again,
0: right.
1: We thank the folks for the human being for their kindness and their team members who are going to be making drinks hopefully constantly plus
0: busy.
1: On Friday. So stop on by.
0: Yeah, absolutely. And before I get you out of here, Michael, if anyone else has more more information about HSHS, the foundation, anything like that, how can they get that information?
1: So generally, I say Google HSHS St. Anthony's Memorial Hospital,
0: uh-huh.
1: and you'll find our website. And when you look at the website, there's some directives. There are some tabs that will allow you to go where you want. Giving and volunteering would be, if you wanted to make a contribution mm-hmm. online, you can do that. Michael.Wall@HSHS.org. Michael.Wall@HSHS.org is my email address, and that is a way to contact me.
0: Well, thank you so much for joining me here today, and thank you to St. Anthony's for everything you guys have going on, and again, all the great help you've gotten this month with all the great supporters and sponsors and everything like that to make October a really great month there for all women and men, as you said, who are battling breast cancer.
1: You know, Eric, last year we celebrated 150th anniversary.
0: Yeah.
1: You know, the hospital sisters have created a system here in town that is here to stay.
0: Yep.
1: And it's about the partnerships.
0: Absolutely.
1: And, you know, being able to collaborate with you and collaborate with so many community folks, it's about the relationships that we form. And I'm very well blessed to be able to represent HSHS St. Anthony's Memorial Hospital.
0: Well, thanks for joining us today.
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0: Tigerland and something more on 95.7 WCRC. Well, scientists at the University of Colorado have created a new tattoo ink that can be turned on and off using different types of light. Light-sensitive ink called Phototat changes color in seconds when exposed to ultraviolet light, allowing wearers to show off or completely hide their body art. The design stays visible indoors for days, but exposure to bright outdoor sunlight erases the color almost instantly while leaving the ink safely inside the skin. If the researchers perfect this stuff, people will have a way to temporarily hide tattoos for work or family events and could also help doctors create invisible medical markings for surgeries. Huh. I am a fan of this. I like this idea. I really do. Colin Wright coming up, 95.7 WCRC.
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12: I'm Jeff Nally on the Cromwell Ag Radio Network. The nation's corn and soybean harvests are both still behind the five-year average. That's according to the USDA's weekly crop progress report that was released yesterday. Corn, 91% mature and 33% of the crop harvested. Now, normally, five-year average, that's 39%. The crop remaining in the field, 56% good to excellent. For soybeans, dropping leaves on 92% of acres, harvest 46% done. The five-year average is 50%. 57% of the crop remaining in the field was rated good to excellent. Winter wheat, 51% planted and 27% emerged. The Department of Agriculture projecting global food insecurity will decline over the next decade, although hundreds of millions of people will continue to struggle to access enough food. USDA's Economic Research Service estimates 884.4 million people, or 19.5% of the population across 83 low- and middle-income countries, will face food insecurity this year. The agency expects food insecurity rates to decline in most countries this year compared with 2025, partly due to rising per capita incomes and easing food price inflation. I'm Jeff Nally.
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1: ABC News, I'm Wayne Cabot. ABC News counts five states reviewing voter rolls in the days before the election, the biggest of which is being threatened with legal action by the Trump administration.
2: The Department of Justice gave California officials 48 hours to act on the list by verifying whether it showed non-citizens were sent mail-in ballots and to segregate any potential return ballots that may have been included until the state can verify their citizenship status.
1: ABC's Peter Haralambos. A day after the surgery to remove a cancerous nodule from his lung, the leader of the Roman Catholic Church is up and about. Blood tests and a chest X-ray show the recovery of the Pope is proceeding normally. The Pope, 71, will undergo testing to determine if the cancer might have spread. Inflation got worse last month, rising from 3.4 to 3.7%, led by gas, clothes, airfares, just a few weeks before the midterm elections. The report also raising pressure on the Federal Reserve to raise its key interest rates further to combat inflation. This is ABC News. About 20 vessels have been hit by projectiles in the Strait of Hormuz just since the start of the month, putting a real choke on maritime traffic, according to the Maritime Trade Operations Center. ABC's Lama Hassan sees no let-up.
3: This isn't the first time that Iran has claimed to hit ships in the Strait of Hormuz. That is a critical waterway. It continues to attack vessels that are trying to get through. And all of this, of course, is putting more pressure on oil and gas prices, which also affects the cost of other goods. And the head of the International Monetary Fund with a stark warning today of a potentially negative spillovers for everybody everywhere.
1: If your child or your grandchild seems anxious, they are not alone. A study in JAMA Pediatrics finds about 1 in 6 teens have reported moderate to severe anxiety. Nearly two-thirds are battling depression. Battling the White House for access, CNN, MS Now, Politico. The administration today notifying a judge it's going to appeal the ruling that those organizations be allowed in the briefing room. Wayne Cabot, ABC News.
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10: Tonight, a 20% chance of showers after 4. Mostly cloudy, low around 63. Thursday, showers and thunderstorms likely, high near 81. Thursday night, showers and thunderstorms, low around 51. Friday, partly sunny, high near 58.
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Alabama and Bourne Country, kicking off our 2 o'clock hour, final hour lunch with a side of Fry. Eric Fry here. Got some more Bourne coming up this hour. Big and Rich, they have a horse, ride a cowboy, plus some Sawyer Brown, Liz Combs, and Chris Lebitz all on the way. Right now, it's Tim McGraw, Real Good Man, 95.7 WCRC.

0: 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Today's recipe, how about some cheeseburger soup? Takes only 55 minutes, as this sounds yummy. Sounds interesting as well. Some of the things you will need include some ground beef, flour and butter, vegetables, potatoes, chicken broth, milk, Velveeta, and sour cream. 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

0: Street. Keep cranking the country. I woke up on the wrong side of the truck bed this morning. I love Bailey Zimmerman.
1: 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Got too much pride to let that happen again.
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0: 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Baltimore Police Detective Zachary Rutherford is a talented long-distance runner who averages a six-minute mile. This Saturday, during the Baltimore Running Festival, Zachary will be putting his speed to the test for a great cause. His goal as an unofficial charity chaser will be to overtake as many fellow runners as possible while running a marathon. Zachary and other charity chasers will be starting at the very back of the pack, and he'll earn $2 for every runner he passes. All proceeds raised will go directly to local charities, including the Signal 13 Foundation, which provides financial grants and college scholarships to police families in need. Not surprisingly, Zachary is excited to raise as much money as possible, saying, quote, "I'll hunt them down. Knowing that you are working towards a goal greater than yourself, it's rewarding." I love that. That is the spirit. So make sure you go and do something good for somebody today. Spread that kindness as best you can and do something good. It can be any act, as big or as small as you want it to be, but let's spread some kindness here. Chris Randolph coming in next. I will talk to y'all tomorrow. Have a great and safe rest of your Wednesday.
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6: Good afternoon. I'm Jeff Talley on the Cromwell Ag Radio Network. The Chicago Board of Trade today sees a lower corn and a lower soybean market and just a little bit of a recovery in the front months for wheat futures at the board. Overall, we've got corn prices today between a penny and 2.25 cents a bushel lower. We have the soybean market today pricing between 6.5 cents and 8.75 cents a bushel lower. And your wheat market in the front 4 months of trading between 0.75 cents and 4 cents a bushel higher. Your product market on the day today, we've got soybean oil futures closing between 62 cents and 99 cents lower. Soybean meal today from 20 cents to $1.30 lower. The rice market was higher and the cotton market was higher as well. Live cattle December down $1.25 at $225.12. Feeder cattle November down $2.57, $338.45. Lean hogs in December down $1.95 at $66.07/100. Chicago Board of Trade, December corn off two at $4.80¾ a bushel. The March down 2¼ at $4.94¼. December 27 at 5.10½ down a penny. Nov soy down 6½, 12.77¼. March down 8½ at $13. November 27 down 8 cents at 12.49¾. Nearby D Sweet up 4, 6.73¼. I'm Jeff Nally.
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1: ABC News, I'm Wayne Cabot. Watch the price of oil. Fresh attacks on Saudi Arabia and in the Strait of Hormuz are pushing prices higher again. Today, the International Energy Agency said that pressure on diesel markets could continue well into 2027. The Maritime Trade Operations Center reporting about 20 attacks on vessels in the Strait in the last 2 weeks. Student protesters in Albania are demonstrating in the streets against the government and against a real estate project funded by Jared Kushner, President Trump's son-in-law. Police at one point using water cannons on the crowd. At the Vatican, the Pope recovering from lung cancer surgery and the people praying for a full recovery, students at Chicago's Our Lady of Mount Carmel Academy sending Leo a care package, including a handwritten card from student Catherine Esser.
2: My card is for children saying, get well soon and go White Sox.
1: Don't tell Leo his team lost Game 5 with a record 21 strikeouts. This is ABC News. Six Flags Over Georgia will reopen Friday as planned after school teacher Hassan Kareem was killed when he fell from his seat on a giant roller coaster. That ride will remain closed for now.
3: This is Jim Ryan. Investigators in Georgia are now trying to determine what happened on the Goliath.
4: These are extreme machines.
3: Ride safety specialist Bryant Avery says lots of things can go wrong.
4: And there's a lot of moving parts, a lot of components, and a lot of things have to go right each and every time to provide the best experience possible for the rider.
3: One industry group says 1.7 billion rides are taken on North American thrill rides each year without incident. Jim Ryan, ABC News.
1: About the Pope, the Vatican says Leo is eating his regular diet. He's walking. He's even celebrating Mass with his secretaries at Gemelli Hospital in Rome. This after surgery to remove a cancerous mass from his lung. The Pope, 71 years old, is going to undergo further testing to see if the cancer has spread. I'm Wayne Cabot, ABC News.
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11: Tonight, a 20% chance of showers after 4. Mostly cloudy, low around 63. Thursday, showers and thunderstorms likely, high near 81. Thursday night, showers and thunderstorms, low around 51. Friday, partly sunny, high near 58.
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0: Kane Brown and woman, and his country music career is just on fire, but his personal business ventures are facing a $2.4 million lawsuit right now. The lawsuit is Kane Brown's Nashville bar facing a lawsuit from its former owner, who claims the business's new owners failed to make millions in payments. We'll keep you posted on this. I have to assume Kane Brown's a better businessman than that. You never know if someone's trying to, you know, just kind of steal a little extra money. You just never know. All right, Deanna Carter coming up. Joe Nichols, Blake Shelton.
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0: 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Ham City Fall Fest returns to downtown Effingham Saturday, October the 17th, 9 a.m. until 8 p.m. What began as a simple idea to bring people together downtown has grown into one of the Effingham's favorite fall traditions. 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

0: From Sunnyside, Washington, Zach Topp, and this is Chris Randolph. He has announced that he is going to extend his massive cold beer and country music tour. Going to play some Billy Dean coming up next.
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1: ABC News, I'm Deborah Rodriguez. Bad timing for President Trump heading into the midterm elections. Oil prices are higher again today on the heels of fresh attacks on Saudi Arabia and in the Strait of Hormuz. The pressure on diesel markets is expected to continue into next year. A recent AP NORC poll found only 17% of Americans approved of the president's handling of the cost of living. ABC's Avery Harper.
2: We've seen some Republicans try to message around that. They have been pointing to Biden-era policies, saying that they are the blame for inflation. But there's no real sign that that argument is really resonating with voters.
1: Stocks dropped to their worst day since July. School kids back home in Chicago put together a care package for the Pope a day after surgery to remove a cancerous mass in his lung.
3: Dear Pope Leo, the whole school hopes you get better. We're all praying for you and the doctors that are helping you.
1: This is ABC News. The first study of kids and anxiety in two decades finds one in five have moderate to severe anxiety. 15,000 teenagers were surveyed in a study published by JAMA Pediatrics. ABC Chief Medical Correspondent Dr. Tara Narula on the signs and symptoms.
4: Perfectionism, they can be critical of their body, have trouble sleeping, difficulty concentrating, changes in weight, obsession over particular goals, and they may even look angry or irritable. Yeah. So you may say, my teen is just defiant or angry, when in fact they're anxious. So a lot of these things you want to have your radar really cued into. This could be anxiety.
1: Newly obtained 911 audio sheds light on the frantic response when Hayden Panettiere was found unresponsive in a Greenville, South Carolina apartment in August.
5: Okay, we need to start CPR.
1: First responders initiating advanced cardiac life support measures after she was found unresponsive. She was 36 when she died. Deborah Rodriguez, ABC News.
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10: Tonight, a 20% chance of showers after 4. Mostly cloudy, low around 63. Thursday, showers and thunderstorms likely, high near 81. Thursday night, showers and thunderstorms, low around 51. Friday, partly sunny, high near 58.
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John Michael Montgomery, I Can Love You Like That, and That, and This, and That. Aaron Tippin coming up, Luke Bryan after Morgan Wallen and Ernest. Here's Cowgirls.

0: songs you know by the artists you know. Live a little,
1: 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Ah, this is Kenny Chesney.
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0: It's Luke Bryan, Country and She Knows It, and he said that when Signs was released, he felt really confident about it. And he said because of, well, critics, or in his case, critic. 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And she says, yeah, she lets me have it. And there are songs that get taken off and songs that get added because of his beautiful wife. Coming up, Montgomery Gentry, Ricochet, and Billy Currington.
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18: There's a story that my daddy tells religiously. 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

0: 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What was I thinking? 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
2: ABC News, I'm Deborah Rodriguez. A win for National Republican candidates in the Supreme Court. As the midterm campaign hits the home stretch and political operatives look to squeeze every ounce of value out of their campaign war chests, the High Court has once again declined to block the new Trump administration policy extending discounted TV ad rates to political parties and fundraising committees, not just individual candidate campaigns. The 7-2 decision tosses out a judge's order that would have forced the FCC to formally address Democrats' objections. The White House is blaming the uptick in inflation on new fighting between Iran-backed Houthis and Saudi Arabia in the Middle East. Stocks tumbled after the higher-than-expected data. ABC's Olivia Rubin.
3: Gas is up 34% year to year. Energy prices up 20% year to year. Fuel oil up 74%.
2: This is ABC News. President Trump is campaigning today in Bullhead City, Arizona, less than 3 weeks until final midterm voting. He's in friendly territory trying to motivate his base. ABC's chief White House correspondent, Mary Bruce.
4: Trump barnstorming the country with stops in Arizona, Montana, Georgia, Kansas, Florida, and North Carolina in the coming days. 8 states that he won in 2024. With the war with Iran deeply unpopular and oil and gas prices soaring, Republican candidates are now trying to distance themselves from the president on the war.
2: Always dreamed of a carriage ride in Central Park? Better do it soon. After more than 150 years, New York City lawmakers are expected to approve a ban on horse-drawn carriages that would begin next year. Animal rights activists have long complained about abuses. Last year, a teenage tourist was killed in a carriage mishap in Central Park. Deborah Rodriguez, ABC News.
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9: Tonight, a 20% chance of showers after 4. Mostly cloudy, low around 63. Thursday, showers and thunderstorms likely, high near 81. Thursday night, showers and thunderstorms, low around 51. Friday, partly sunny, high near 58.
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That's John Anderson, and something I said I'd never do again, a straight tequila night, and so far so good with that good decision. Dwight Yoakam, Buck Owens, Streets of Bakersfield, coming up after Blake.

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1: Canadian country singer Josh Ross and Hate How You Look. It's Chris Randolph. Get ready. Start being on the lookout for his new song, Kicked Out of Bars. I'm anxious to hear that one. And Brooks and Dunn up next. Dustin Lynch, Dan and Shay. Speaking of new music, they have promised us a lot of new music on the way from Dan and Shay.
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0: Dan and Shay and Say So. It is Chris Randolph. They say they are so grateful for the opportunity to do what they love. And there has been some kind of creative spark, they say, that they're just in overload of writing and producing. And so, hey, we're all happy about that. New music on the way from Dan and Shay. Josh Turner on the way as well. We have received some new music from Kenny Chesney. His brand new album is out. He's on the way too with Fall in Love.
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0: Days like these.
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0: Ella Langley, choosing Texas.
2: 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He's choosing Texas, I can tell.
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0: There's a song you just have to crank up. Ella Langley, Lovin' Life Again. It's Chris Randolph. She has her own dogs and horses, but she also has a penguin, which is interesting. Lone Star, What About Now, coming up next.
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